0: Meanwhile, Mark Dagnow, the head coach of the Oklahoma City Thunder, has this roster full of guys. Some can play one night. One will play the next night. So this bench player will come in. Jalen Williams is hurt. And we'll just throw somebody else in there like A.J. Mitchell. And he'll get 23 in a starting role. A.J. Mitchell could walk into your house right now in a Thunder jersey, an A.J. Mitchell jersey, and you wouldn't have any idea who he is. It must be really rough for Mark Dagnow, the head coach of the Thunder, to figure out which piece to play night in and night out.
1: There's a lot of choices. It's obviously a very good problem to have. I trust everybody. I think what makes it easier is the guys' commitment to the team and their willingness to kind of embrace the team nature of this team. You know, they're always ready to go. They root for each other's success. You know, Isaiah Joe was giving me play call recommendations for McCain in the fourth quarter of the other night.
0: What?
1: When he basically took his, or in the third, when he took his rotation, Isaiah didn't play in the second half. You know, tonight Isaiah Joe flips in. I didn't play McCain in the fourth. You know, their energy for each other doesn't drop off. It's pretty special. And that makes it easier because I know when I make those decisions, which sometimes are right, sometimes are wrong, the team's got my back and the guys are always going to be ready.
0: Imagine, like, I believe him 100%. Like, imagine having a roster full of guys where you're like, hey, today you're going to be the play caller guy for him. He's going to go in your spot. And then in a couple of days, when we get to game four of this series, we're going to flip and you're not going to see too many minutes, but you're going to be the play caller. Like, how lucky is this team? Is this Oklahoma City team and this roster that they have that they're able to do that? And again, A.J. Mitchell, 24 points last night.
2: I think the biggest thing for me was just going out there and being confident. You know, I know what I can do. And I think when I go out there, I just want to compete and help this team win and play freely, have confidence. And I think obviously my teammates gave me a lot of confidence and the coaching staff. So it's been amazing to see that.
0: He started for Jalen Williams, who was out of this game, and drops 23, second-year player. You may not have heard of A.J. Mitchell. I'm not going to lie and tell you I know that much about A.J. Mitchell. Second-year player, I think he was out of Santa Barbara. And he's dropping 23 for this team. Not Shea, not Jay Will, not Chet, not Lou Dort. It's just ridiculous, the bevy of riches that this team has right now. And they're all good, and they're all young, and they're going to keep on doing it. And they're blowing L.A. out. And I'll credit the Lakers. They said, we're going to just kind of clamp down on SGA. And for the most part, they have. I mean, he scored 23 last night. Here's his thoughts on exactly how he's played in this series.
3: Obviously, I haven't been my best of performances. But I think I've been able to help the team win, and that's most important. As long as we win, like, if the rest of the playoff run or the rest of my career look like what it looked like the past two games, I'll be okay with it because we won games. So that's how I view it.
0: I don't know if I believe that. I mean, the guy averaged 31 a night in the regular season. He's averaging 21 a night in these three wins over the Lakers. I don't know if he really would take 21 a night and three wins, but if you want to say it, all right, I got you, SGA. He gets way too much hate, by the way. Over on the other side, the L.A. Lakers, like, you listen to some of the comments from J.J. Redick, and you're just like, bro, you really don't have anything you can do without Luka, with the way your roster is constructed versus that.
4: Typically, if you can poke holes at a team in a playoff series, you know, there's a good chance they might have like a temporary solution or can sort of adjust maybe a little bit. This team in game, because of their personnel, can just adjust like that. You know, they need shooting on the floor, great. They need multiple wing defenders on the floor, great. They need two bigs on the floor, great. They're a terrific basketball team. I said that before the series. Been very impressed with them. Still think we can beat them, but we got to be better.
0: He's got to say that, but deep down inside, he knows. Unless something happens to, like, three members of the Oklahoma City Thunder, Lakers have no shot. LA, again, this series could be the best of 15. It'd be over in 8, especially without Luka. You know, this best of 7, I'd still say it's going to be, if Luka was healthy and able to go, I still would have said Thunder in 5. They're just, they just keep coming at you. Like he was mentioning, J.J. Redick was mentioning. They need this, they put that guy in there. They need this, they put that guy in there. They need a wing defender. They got that guy on the bench. He's been waiting his time to get in. You need to put in Hartenstein and Chet. You need Twin Towers in there. They got it. You need guards. You need an on-ball defender who's not going to let you out of his sight. You got Lu Dort for that and Caruso. They are just loaded.
4: Well, again, the turnovers, we lower number, but they still scored 30 points off those turnovers. I think we had five of them in the third. I think all of them actually led to them getting fast break transition baskets. I don't know what the ended up being, but I know at one point they were 11 of 17 from three in the second half. You know, they you're not getting stops. It's harder to score. But, you know, again, the MVP is, 18, 22, 7 of 20 to night, and they've kicked our ass three straight games. They're an incredible basketball team.
0: It's right. The MVP 7 of 20, and you still lost by 20 points. It's just a talent mismatch. And you know, when you watch the Lakers play, and when LeBron goes to the bench, it's like when you watch a high school basketball team. You know, they have that one. They've got a good record, but they got the one player. You know what I mean? The one guy who's good on that high school basketball team. And it just, that kid's gets into foul trouble. Maybe gets a little banged up. Maybe he actually normally plays every minute of every game, but he gets that 1 minute break and the rest of the team looks like they've never played basketball before. That's the way I feel when I'm watching the Lakers. When LeBron sits down, it just looks like the rest of the team has no idea how to play basketball. And that includes Austin Reeves. It's just amazing the talent. I mean, even at 41 years old, what LeBron stability-wise brings to a five on the floor. And even he was mentioning the Oklahoma City Thunder depth.
5: Oh, no, it's not nothing. It's because it's not surprising. I mean, you've seen them over the years. They have a lot of bodies, and they got a lot of guys that can do multiple things on the floor. So, you know, it helps to have that depth.
0: It is interesting how we went from the era of the big three, and maybe some people believe we're in this era of the big three, but when you watch the Thunder, and you watch the Spurs, and you watch the Knicks in particular, because I don't think Detroit's terribly deep, and I don't think Cleveland's deep at all. They got a couple of guys off the bench, but those three, probably the three best teams playing basketball right now, they go 10, 11, 12 deep. There's guys coming off the bench fresh all the time. And the Lakers can't match that. They don't have talent on the bench to match the talent on the bench Oklahoma City has right now. They just don't.
5: Obviously, the third quarter, we'll start with that. We didn't have the energy, the effort, and they put a 30-plus point quarter on us. Took care of the game right there, honestly. We had moments, obviously, in the first half that was really good for us. We did a good job of sharing the ball and knocking down shots. In that third quarter, we didn't knock down shots. We didn't defend or get stops, I would say. We defended, but we didn't get stops, and it allowed him to kind of take control of the game.
0: And LeBron said he's not angry, he's not upset, he's not sad.
5: I mean, I'm going to say I'm not angry or disappointed. I mean, obviously, you're disappointed in a simple fact like you being down 3-0, obviously. But, I mean, we still got life, and that's all you can ask for. And we got to be much better on Monday.
0: So, yeah. It's not going to happen. It's over, all right? The series is over. I can't see the Lakers even getting game four when they play this one tomorrow night. And then we get what we want. I think, I don't know. I mean, I don't know if you're paying attention to the Timberwolves game right now, but Minnesota giving San Antonio all you can handle or all they can handle in this fourth game of their series. It's 2-1 San Antonio, but right now in the Twin Cities, the T-Wolves up 34-30 after the first quarter. Don't we all just want Spurs and Thunder? But how about those T-Wolves, man? All right, coming up, I'm going to get to the best soundbite to come out of the Philadelphia loss to the Knicks today. We'll do that in about 20 minutes. Straight ahead, we talk Tampa Bay Buccaneers football. Life without Mike Evans begins. What will the Bucs do in 2026? Pat Donovan joins us next from Tampa Bay Sports Radio 95.7, the WDAE. We'll do that in about 5 minutes from right now here on Westwood One Sports.
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22: Here's your WHOP Weather Center forecast. Cloudy tonight with a chance for showers. Lows around 54. North winds 5 to 10 miles an hour. Mainly clear skies tomorrow. High of 75. Lows dip down to about 48 tomorrow night. Clear skies. Ample sunshine expected Tuesday with daytime highs approaching 79. 80 Wednesday. That's the forecast from the WHOP Weather Center. I'm meteorologist Megan Mulford. Right now, it's 70 degrees.
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11: Here's your WHOP Weather Center forecast. Cloudy tonight with a chance for showers. Lows around 54. North winds 5 to 10 miles an hour. Mainly clear skies tomorrow. High of 75. Lows dip down to about 48 tomorrow night. Clear skies. Ample sunshine expected Tuesday with daytime highs approaching 79. 80 Wednesday. That's the forecast from the WHOP Weather Center. I'm meteorologist Megan Mulford. Right now, 68.
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6: Here's your WHOP Weather Center forecast. Cloudy tonight with a chance for showers. Lows around 54. North winds 5 to 10 miles an hour. Mainly clear skies tomorrow. High of 75. Lows dip down to about 48 tomorrow night. Clear skies. Ample sunshine expected Tuesday with daytime highs approaching 79. 80 Wednesday. That's the forecast from the WHOP Weather Center. I'm meteorologist Megan Mulford. Right now, 68.
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11: Here's your WHOP Weather Center forecast. Cloudy tonight with a chance for showers. Lows around 54. North winds 5 to 10 miles an hour. Mainly clear skies tomorrow. High of 75. Lows dip down to about 48 tomorrow night. Clear skies. Ample sunshine expected Tuesday with daytime highs approaching 79. 80 Wednesday. That's the forecast from the WHOP Weather Center. I'm meteorologist Megan Mulford. Currently 67.
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13: I'll get to your calls, but the one quick note. Senator Mark Kelly of Arizona, despicable human being, said this morning on Face the Nation, after a classified briefing by the Pentagon, about Senator Mark Kelly says it is, quote, shockingly how deep we've gone into these magazines. He said the Tomahawks and other more advanced of our munitions, the SM-3, the THAAD, the Patriot rounds, interceptor rounds to defend more, is shockingly low. And this is a senator who served in the military, comes out of a classified briefing in the Pentagon telling the nation's enemies, we don't have the bullets to fire anymore. He said, actually, it's been detailed by us through classified briefings that our magazine stocks are exceedingly low. It'll take months or years to fill them back up. And so, once again, if you're Iran or some other nation that wishes us ill, how wise is it for a military man retired in the United States Senate receiving classified briefings coming out giving aid and comfort to the nation's enemies? Is that good for Senator Mark Kelly? And, of course, Pete Hegseth responded tonight, taking him apart. Well, thank God China doesn't watch CBS News. After hearing the Pentagon classified briefings, Senator Mark Kelly says he's shocking how deep we've gone into these magazine stockpiles. They're extremely low. The problem is this gives aid and comfort to the enemies of this country, especially Iran, thinking, well, let's maintain the status quo and just keep talking because Senator Kelly says Iran's going to win the war. Unbelievable. Your calls are next. 866-647-7337. With leaders like this, we don't need any of the nation's enemies when Senator Mark Kelly is giving Iran comfort and aid. Bill Cunningham with you every Sunday night.

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10: Here's your WHOP Weather Center forecast. Cloudy skies tonight with a slight chance for showers. Lows around 54. Winds out of the northeast at around 5 miles an hour. Daytime highs approaching 75. Tomorrow, mainly clear skies. Lows around 48. Tomorrow night, clear skies. Bright sunshine Tuesday with a high of 79. 80 Wednesday. That's the forecast from the WHOP Weather Center. I'm meteorologist Megan Mulford. Currently, it's 66 degrees.
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12: Hi, Billy Cunningham, the Great American. I've been texting with a friend of mine from Kentucky. I like to know how Kentucky is a thoroughly red Trump state. You have Thomas Massie in Kentucky. You got Rand Paul in Kentucky. You got Mitch McConnell in Kentucky. You got Governor Beshear, a Democrat, in Kentucky. There's probably not a congressional delegation more anti-Trump than one of the reddest states in America, Kentucky. And by the way, gerrymandering has been around for 200 years and will be around for another 200 years. When the Democrats do it, no problem at all. None. So, over the last two cycles, Massachusetts, 38% vote for Trump. How many Republican congressmen or senators? Zero. Connecticut, 42% for Trump. Republican congressmen, zero. Senators, zero. The state of Maine, 46% Republican. How many seats in the Congress from Maine? Zero. How about New Mexico? 46% Republican votes, but no seats in Congress. New Hampshire, 48%, no seats in Congress for the Republicans. Rhode Island, 42% Republican, no seats in the Congress. Vermont, 32% Republican, no seats in the Congress. Hawaii, 37% Republican, no seats in the Congress. Delaware, 42% Republican, no seats in the Congress. Does Margaret Brennan or CNN care about that? In Illinois, 17 congressional seats, 15 Democrats, when 45% voted for Trump. Two of the 17 in Illinois. Do they care about this at all? This is all propaganda. The Democrats have perfected the gerrymandering game, and now the Republicans are late to the game, but the Democrats started it by having all these states have no Republican representation in Congress. None. That's 35 Democratic seats secured. Unbelievable. Let's continue. Nick Berg, put a call into him. He's an expert on Iran and the 12th imam emerging from that cave. Also later on is Leland Vittert of News Nation. Bill Cunningham, the great American, with you and all great Americans. Guess what? Every Sunday night.

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13: Here's your WHOP Weather Center forecast. Cloudy skies overnight with a slight chance for showers. Lows dip down to about 54. Northeast winds at around 5 miles an hour. Mainly sunny Monday, high of 75. Lows dip down to about 48 Monday night. Clear skies. Clear skies Tuesday with highs around 79, 80 Wednesday. That's the forecast from the WHOP Weather Center. I'm meteorologist Megan Mulford. Right now, it's 66 degrees.
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14: Hi, Billy Cunningham, the Great American. One thing about Nick Berg, not a Trump supporter who says we must win this war over the protestations of individuals like Senator Mark Kelly, who said on CBS Morning News today that we're running out of bullets to fight the war after a classified briefing in the Pentagon. To me, that is nothing but sedition and treason. Let's continue with more. Coming up next is an expert, shall we say, on all things Iranian and more, and also the assassination attempts. 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
19: I'm Christopher Cruz in Washington. Health officials in the U.S. tonight said one of the 17 American passengers evacuated from a cruise ship in the Canary Islands has tested positive for the hantavirus, but isn't showing any symptoms. Three passengers have died. Here's CBS's Jerika Duncan.
20: They were evacuated by a specially equipped 747 that flew to the Canary Islands to get them. They were among more than 100 passengers and crew on the ship that anchored off the coast. Global health officials have tried to calm fears about the spread of the disease.
19: The charter flight is due to arrive in Omaha, Nebraska early Monday morning, where the passengers will be examined at a federally funded quarantine facility at the University of Nebraska. The UN says 34 million people in Sudan are in urgent need of aid. On CBS's Face of the Nation, the head of Save the Children, Jonty Sirripto, says people are taking extraordinary steps to escape the country.
21: I spoke to a colleague of mine who had to walk with her 16-year-old daughter.

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10: Here's your WHOP Weather Center forecast. Cloudy skies overnight with a slight chance for showers. Lows dip down to about 54. Northeast winds at around 5 miles an hour. Mainly sunny Monday, high of 75. Lows dip down to about 48 Monday night. Clear skies. Clear skies Tuesday with highs around 79, 80 Wednesday. That's the forecast from the WHOP Weather Center. I'm meteorologist Megan Mulford. Currently, it's 65 degrees.
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12: All right, Billy Cunningham, the great American, and I want to thank once again Nick Berg and Todd for coming on, because each of them have different takes, but the take essentially is that we're in trouble. We are in deep trouble, and it doesn't get any better. When you have numerous individuals who want to kill the president, and you have United States senators like Mark Kelly on the morning CBS and Margaret Brennan tell the enemy the status of our munitions. Let's continue with more. Leland Vitter is next. Bill Cunningham with you every

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17: Here's your WHOP Weather Center forecast. Cloudy skies overnight with a slight chance for showers. Lows dip down to about 54. Northeast winds at around 5 miles an hour. Mainly sunny Monday, high of 75. Lows dip down to about 48 Monday night. Clear skies. Clear skies Tuesday with highs around 79, 80 Wednesday. That's the forecast from the WHOP Weather Center. I'm meteorologist Megan Mulford. Currently, it's 65 degrees.
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19: All right, Billy Cunningham, the great American. Thanks for listening tonight. Next few days are going to be dramatic. Number one, I'm led to believe that in the next 1 to 3 days is going to be a tax holiday on gasoline. The federal gas tax is 18.4 cents per gallon, 24.4 cents diesel. And the president's going to encourage states, other states like California at 61 cents on the gallon, or Ohio at 38 cents per gallon, or Texas at 20 cents a gallon, or Florida at 40 cents a gallon, or New York at 18 cents a gallon, or Tennessee at 27 cents a gallon, or Illinois at 49 cents a gallon. Put those two together, you have about 77 cents per gallon in Illinois to do the same thing, to alleviate pain at the pump. I predict most of the Republican states will do it. I predict most of the Democratic states will not do it because they want Trump to lose. They want America to lose this war. And secondly, how in the world can a sitting United States senator, a naval aviator named Mark Kelly, who's completely lost his way, attend classified briefings inside the Pentagon? He's on the Armed Services Committee and the Intelligence Committee. Come out of those committee meetings with classified information in his head. And this morning, go on Face the Nation with Margaret Brennan and announce proudly as a U.S. naval aviator to the world, quote, we've expended a lot of our munitions, and that means the American people are not are less safe. Whether it's a conflict in the Western Pacific with China or somewhere else, the munitions are depleted, quote, unquote. That is giving aid and comfort to the enemy during war. It's hard enough for the men and women in uniform to win with all the handcuffs they have on them. It's hard enough. But to have a United States senator who's retired military tell the enemy we're running out of bullets is particularly egregious and particularly disgusting by someone who should know better. Again, I want to thank Todd Sheets for coming on also, who has the similarities between what happened to Ronald Reagan at the Hilton Hotel and Donald Trump at the Hilton Hotel. Maybe in the future, presidents should not go to the Hilton Hotel. Or better yet, maybe the left in this country, the radical left, about half who want Trump dead, including some who had him, Mark Hamill, put President Trump in a coffin, and others who talk well about assassination attempts that have failed, maybe they'll reconsider their thinking, but I doubt it severely. Well, let's continue, but thanks for listening tonight. Especially I want to thank Nick Berg, who understands Iran completely, and his discussion about the 12th Imam and what that means to the Revolutionary Guard was important, and also hearing from Todd Sheets about what we face. I would hope the U.S. military would not pay attention to Senator Mark Kelly. Bill Cunningham, the great American, with you and all of the great Americans every Sunday night.
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0: I'm Christopher Cruz in Washington. One American on a plane headed to the U.S. at this hour has tested positive for the Hunter virus but is not showing symptoms. That person and 16 others are on a special 747, taking them to a special facility in Nebraska. They'd been taken off a cruise ship where three passengers died of the virus. More from CBS's Heather Bosch.
1: The head of the World Health Organization says the countries where the cruise passengers call home should not panic. Tedros Ghebreyesus insists this is not like the COVID outbreak.
2: When I say not worry, it doesn't mean that there are no issues here, but it means we can handle it and it can be handled.
1: Hantavirus is typically spread by rodent droppings and is not easily transmitted person to person. The WHO is recommending the passengers be monitored either at home or a specialized facility. Heather Bosch, CBS News.
0: Iran has sent its response to the U.S.'s latest peace proposal, but Sunday, President Trump called that response, quote, totally unacceptable. CBS's Aaron Navarro on Trump's positions.
5: What the U.S. proposed was just setting the terms for 30 days of talks to go over Iran's nuclear enrichment program, the lifting of restrictions on the Strait of Hormuz, and the lifting of economic sanctions, among other things, that have been placed on Iran.
0: China has just confirmed President Trump will meet with President Xi Jinping during Trump's visit to China later this week. It's widely expected Xi will ask President Trump to change America's position on Taiwan.

0: From Hopkinsville's News Authority, this is WHOP News.
1: This update is brought to you by Ash Brunson's All Clean. The Pennoroyal Center and Life Skills Incorporated are rebranding following their merger, and officials feel the new name, Kaya Collaborative Care Incorporated, reflects the values they bring to their communities. Kaya, or C-A-Y-A, stands for Come As You Are, and is designed to highlight their core belief that individuals seeking care of any kind should be welcomed, accepted, and supported exactly as they are. It's gearing up to be a full spring and summer for the Hopkinsville Parks and Recreation Department, and program coordinator Jacob Gibson was in the studio recently to talk about the lineup. Coming up on June 12th will be the return of Squealin' on the Square as teams go head-to-head to determine who has the best barbecue, pork chops, chicken, and beef. Gibson says they're hoping to have 12 teams this year and people will be able to sample the food. I'm Hannah Hagman.
2: Here's your WHOP Weather Center forecast. Cloudy skies overnight with a slight chance for showers. Lows dip down to about 54. Northeast winds at around 5 miles an hour. Mainly sunny Monday, high of 75. Lows dip down to about 48 Monday night. Clear skies. Clear skies Tuesday with highs around 79, 80 Wednesday. That's the forecast from the WHOP Weather Center. I'm meteorologist Megan Mulford. Currently, it's 64 degrees.
3: This is a Bloomberg Money Minute. Three Mile Island, a name singed into the minds of Constellation Energy, will be pressed when the nuclear power plant operator posts its latest results Monday. Shareholders will want updates on the company's plan to resume operations at its shuttered plant near Harrisburg, Pennsylvania, site of a partial nuclear meltdown in 1979. Constellation's report also will include an update on its January acquisition of one-time rival Calpine Corporation. A renewed focus on selling name-brand obesity drugs through a partnership with Wegovy and Ozempic maker Novo Nordisk will be front and center when Hims & Hers posts its latest results, also Monday. The market will want to know how well the public response is going to Hims & Hers' new weight loss membership plan launched in late March, which includes support services and nutrition guidance. Following the company's switch from its attempt to market compounded versions of GLP-1 treatments, resulting in litigation. Andrew O'Day, Bloomberg Radio.
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5: CBS News Brief. An American on a special plane headed to an evacuation center in Nebraska has tested positive for the Hunter virus, but isn't showing symptoms. Here's CBS's Ramey Innocencio.
6: After nearly 17 hours of evacuations off of the MV Hondius, all of those American passengers are now on their way home. And their evacuation flight came in straight from Atlanta, Georgia, on the ground for less than 3 hours.
5: President Trump says Iran's response to a U.S. peace proposal is, quote, totally unacceptable. CBS's Aaron Navarro reports from the White House.
7: All eyes are now on Iran to see how they will respond to President Trump's rejection.
5: The Devil Wears Prada 2 sold more tickets than any movie in theaters in North America this weekend.
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5: 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It's grossed more than $433 million worldwide. CBS News Brief. I'm Christopher Cruz.
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8: I'm Christopher Cruz in Washington. 17 American passengers who were on a cruise ship hit by a deadly hantavirus outbreak are now being flown to an isolation center in Omaha, Nebraska. They're on a specially equipped 747 that flew to the Canary Islands to get them. One of them has tested positive for the virus but isn't showing symptoms. CBS's Raimi Innocencio reports.
9: This all began in the calm before dawn when the ship dropped anchor here in Tenerife. This journey's end marked by masks and PPE for its roughly 150 passengers and crew.
8: And a Princess cruise ship will dock at Port Canaveral early Monday morning after more than 100 passengers contracted the norovirus. Israeli Prime Minister Benjamin Netanyahu says Iran should accept the peace terms communicated by the U.S. He spoke on CBS's 60 Minutes.
10: I'm not sure it was misread, but there's a great risk for Iran to do it. And it took a while for them to understand how big that risk is, which they understand now. No, I don't claim perfect foresight, and nobody had perfect foresight.
8: Sunday, President Trump called Iran's response to the latest U.S. ceasefire proposal, quote, totally unacceptable, but offered no details. The former FDA commissioner, Dr. Scott Gottlieb, tells CBS's Face the Nation, patients should listen to their doctor, not to HHS Secretary Robert F. Kennedy Jr. when it comes to medications. Kennedy called antidepressants risky and overpriced.
11: For most Americans who take these drugs, they're very important and in some cases life-saving. And I would encourage everyone who is thinking about potentially stopping these medications based on the secretary's comments to consult their doctor.
8: Kennedy later said he was not telling people to stop taking their medications. Matt Damon got some laughs hosting SNL over the weekend, but there is nothing funny about a lawsuit he's facing. Damon and his longtime friend and on-screen partner Ben Affleck are being sued by two Miami police officers over a very successful Netflix film. Details from CBS Entertainment reporter Matt Wolf.
12: Stay off the radios, no call-outs.
13: The suit says that Affleck and Damon's movie The Rip caused reputational harm because of the film's depiction.

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8: Technology that can help cancer patients keep their hair may be covered by insurance, in one state anyway.
9: They're called scalp cooling caps.
10: And so you are slowing the metabolism of hair follicles and reducing chemotherapy disruption to the follicles, and therefore preserving hair.
9: Dr. Joe Chen at the University of California, San Francisco, says two-thirds of cap users preserve half their hair, but the caps can cost thousands of dollars. The bill before state lawmakers would require insurers to cover the caps. Cancer survivor Stella Serrao paid for a cooling cap out of pocket.
11: Gave me a sense of normalcy.
9: She says all cancer patients should have the option. Michael Wallace, CBS News.
8: A funeral's been held in Shreveport, Louisiana, for the eight children who were killed in a mass shooting last month. The victims of the April 19th shooting included seven siblings who were shot and killed by their father in an attack that also killed their cousin. Christopher Cruz, CBS News.
12: Here's your WHOP Weather Center forecast. Highs level off around 75 today, under mainly sunny skies, northeasterly winds 5 to 10 miles an hour. Lows dip down to about 48 tonight, clear skies. Highs level off around 79 tomorrow, bright sunshine expected. Mainly sunny skies Wednesday, with highs around 80, 75 Thursday. That's the forecast from the WHOP Weather Center. I'm meteorologist Megan Mulford. Currently 64.
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To talk to Ryan Recker, call the Wildcard Line at 818-501-4109. 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
1: This update is brought to you by Ash Brunson's All Clean. The Pennoroyal Center and Life Skills Incorporated are rebranding following their merger, and officials feel the new name, Kaya Collaborative Care Incorporated, reflects the values they bring to their communities. Kaya, or C-A-Y-A, stands for Come As You Are, and is designed to highlight their core belief that individuals seeking care of any kind should be welcomed, accepted, and supported exactly as they are. It's gearing up to be a full spring and summer for the Hopkinsville Parks and Recreation Department, and program coordinator Jacob Gibson was in the studio recently to talk about the lineup. Coming up on June 12th will be the return of Squealin' on the Square as teams go head-to-head to determine who has the best barbecue, pork chops, chicken, and beef. Gibson says they're hoping to have 12 teams this year and people will be able to sample the food. I'm Hannah Hagman.
2: Here's your WHOP Weather Center forecast. Highs level off around 75 today under mainly sunny skies, northeasterly winds 5 to 10 miles an hour. Lows dip down to about 48 tonight, clear skies. Highs level off around 79 tomorrow, bright sunshine expected. Mainly sunny skies Wednesday with highs around 80, 75 Thursday. That's the forecast from the WHOP Weather Center. I'm meteorologist Megan Mulford. Currently, it's 62 degrees.
3: This is a Bloomberg Money Minute. High prices, both right now and expected in coming months, get the blame for U.S. consumer sentiment dropping to a new all-time low here in May, according to the latest from the University of Michigan. This week, we get reports showing whether the souring collective mood ought to keep on souring. The Labor Department's April Consumer Price Index comes Tuesday, the Producer Price Index Wednesday. The first reading, measuring retail inflation, likely will show another big spike after the March jump. Bloomberg Economics forecasts an increase of 0.6% from March to April, which would land the year-over-year inflation rate at 3.7%. That is based in part on measures of gas prices, which increased 7% last month. Wednesday's reading of wholesale inflation could show a dramatic jump to 4.9% year-over-year, fed by price increases for diesel and jet fuel and the recent pickup in freight activity affecting the costs of transportation and warehousing. Andrew O'Day, Bloomberg Radio.
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5: CBS News Brief, a 747 is heading to Nebraska at this hour with 17 Americans who were on a cruise ship hit by a deadly outbreak of the hantavirus. The BBC's Sarah Rainsford.
6: This is a rare strain of the virus, and three passengers have died. But unlike COVID, it is only infectious with close contacts.
5: Israeli Prime Minister Benjamin Netanyahu tells 60 Minutes the war in Iran isn't over, but he wants the American military commitment to end.
7: I think it accomplished a great deal, but it's not over because there's still nuclear material, enriched uranium that has to be taken out of Iran. There is still enrichment sites that have to be dismantled.
5: HHS Secretary Robert F. Kennedy Jr. says antidepressants are risky. On CBS's Face the Nation, former FDA Commissioner Scott Gottlieb said patients should get their medical advice from their doctor.
8: There is a period of time that patients need to be weaned off these drugs. They can be successfully weaned off these drugs if they want to be, and there's alternatives that could be effective for their mental health. But nope.
5: CBS News Brief. I'm Christopher.
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11: This is CBS News on the Hour, your home for original reporting.
12: I'm Christopher Cruz in Washington. Health officials in the U.S. say one of the 17 American passengers evacuated from a cruise ship in the Canary Islands has tested positive for the hantavirus but isn't showing any symptoms. Three passengers have died. Here's CBS's Ramy Innocencio.
13: Health workers transported more than 90 passengers to repatriation flights taking off after mere minutes on the ground. The American repatriation flight landed in Tenerife before sunset to fly them all directly to Omaha, Nebraska for mandatory isolation at the U.S. National Quarantine Unit.
12: That charter flight is due to arrive in Omaha early this morning. France's health minister says a French passenger from the ship has also tested positive. The UN says 34 million people in Sudan are in urgent need of aid. On CBS's Face the Nation, the head of Save the Children, Janti Sirripto, says it's tough getting help to people there.
14: The level of logistical and operational impediments to actually get support to children and mothers where they are is unbelievably difficult. You have to cross multiple lines of various militant groups.
12: The remains of an American soldier who went missing during a break in military exercises in Morocco have been recovered in the Atlantic Ocean. Here's CBS's Jerika Duncan.
15: He's identified as First Lieutenant Kendrick Lamont Key Jr. from Richmond, Virginia. He was 27 years old. A second soldier is still missing. Both disappeared 8 days ago on the Moroccan coast while off duty.
12: Search efforts continue for that second missing soldier. Republicans and Democrats are engaged in a political battle over redistricting, and one party has the edge, says CBS's Aaron Navarro.
16: With less than 6 months to go before the midterms, there is a seat-by-seat battle for control of the House underway, Republicans appearing to have the advantage. The president's party could gain up to 12 more seats than Democrats if multiple southern states are allowed to finalize their maps, giving them a stronger chance to retain control of the House.
12: President Trump's Religious Liberty Commission is expected to release its recommendation soon, and rejecting the concept of separation of church and state is high on the agenda.
17: Its chairman, Texas Lieutenant Governor Dan Patrick.
18: The separation of church and state is the biggest lie that's been told in America since our founding.
17: The priorities are increased religious expression in public schools and other public settings, more public money for religious organizations, and religious-based exemptions from regulations and classroom lessons. Michael Toscano, CBS News, Washington.
12: AAA says despite much higher gas prices this year than last, an estimated 45 million Americans are planning to get away for the Memorial Day weekend. A record 39.1 million will drive. This is CBS News.
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5: Florida's annual alligator hunt is months away, but people have already begun sending in their applications.
6: Florida Fish and Wildlife officials say there are routinely some 15,000 requests for just 7,000 permits. The rules are very specific, restricted to specific areas, two tags allowing the hunter to harvest two alligators. The application says harvest areas and hunt dates are specific for each permit, including boundaries or limitations of the harvest area. Season runs from August 15th through November 1st. The permits are not cheap. Nearly $300 for residents, more than $1,000 for out-of-staters. Peter King, CBS News, Orlando.
5: A man has rescinded his guilty plea to charges related to a wrong-way crash that led to the death of a Los Angeles sheriff's recruit and injured several others who were out on a run. Nicholas Gutierrez withdrew his plea after the judge decided to sentence him to a year in jail. Christopher Cruz, CBS News.
7: Here's your WHOP Weather Center forecast. Highs level off around 75 today, under mainly sunny skies, northeasterly winds 5 to 10 miles an hour. Lows dip down to about 48 tonight, clear skies. Highs level off around 79 tomorrow, bright sunshine expected. Mainly sunny skies Wednesday, with highs around 80, 75 Thursday. That's the forecast from the WHOP Weather Center. I'm meteorologist Megan Mulford. Currently, it's 62 degrees.
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1: This update is brought to you by Ash Brunson's All Clean. The Penaroyal Center and Life Skills Incorporated are rebranding following their merger, and officials feel the new name, Kaya Collaborative Care Incorporated, reflects the values they bring to their communities. Kaya, or C-A-Y-A, stands for Come As You Are, and is designed to highlight their core belief that individuals seeking care of any kind should be welcomed, accepted, and supported exactly as they are. It's gearing up to be a full spring and summer for the Hopkinsville Parks and Recreation Department, and program coordinator Jacob Gibson was in the studio recently to talk about the lineup. Coming up on June 12th will be the return of Squealing on the Square as teams go head-to-head to determine who has the best barbecue, pork chops, chicken, and beef. Gibson says they're hoping to have 12 teams this year and people will be able to sample the food. I'm Hannah Hagman.
2: Here's your WHOP Weather Center forecast. Highs level off around 75 today under mainly sunny skies, northeasterly winds 5 to 10 miles an hour. Lows dip down to about 48 tonight, clear skies. Highs level off around 79 tomorrow, bright sunshine expected. Mainly sunny skies Wednesday with highs around 80, 75 Thursday. That's the forecast from the WHOP Weather Center. I'm meteorologist Megan Mulford. Right now, 59.
3: This is a Bloomberg Money Minute. Back in March, the National Realtors Association said U.S. existing home sales fell 3.6%, and Bloomberg Economics is forecasting a partial rebound of just over 3% in the April measure set for Monday release, based on recent measures of contract signings. But so far this year, more U.S. homebuyers have been getting a case of buyer's remorse, with the cancellation rate on home contract signings increasing. And that makes it trickier to predict the pace of completed home sales in April. Later in the week, we get the April measure of all retail sales. The Commerce Department is expected to post a smaller increase than the 1.7% jump in March, which was due mainly to the quick rise in gasoline prices. Economists think that for April, stubbornly high prices at the pump prompted many to cut back on spending for other things across retail categories, including cars, building materials, and food services. We find out Thursday. Andrew O'Day, Bloomberg Radio.
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5: CBS News Brief. A special 747 is heading to the U.S. with Americans who were on a cruise ship hit by a deadly outbreak of the Hanta virus. The WHO's Tedros Ghebreyesus.
6: When I say not worry, it doesn't mean there are no issues here, but it means we can handle it and it can be handled.
5: One of the 17 has tested positive for the virus but isn't showing any symptoms. The plane scheduled to arrive in Omaha, Nebraska this morning. Conditions in Sudan are bad and getting worse, say the children's Jonty Sirripto on CBS's Face the Nation.
7: We're doing what we can, but it is not enough. We simply do not have the resources. Our colleagues there, we have about 150 colleagues in Darfur. All of those have lost their home. They are displaced themselves.
5: Republicans have gained the upper hand in the fight to redraw congressional district maps, but on CBS's Face the Nation, Vice Chair of the Democratic Caucus, Congressman Ted Lieu, said he thinks Democrats still have a chance to flip the House.
8: We will take the House.
5: CBS News Brief. I'm Christopher Cruz.
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8: I'm Deborah Rodriguez. Final evacuations complete off the Canary Islands on the cruise ship hit with a hantavirus outbreak. There's late word a plane carrying 17 Americans has just landed in Omaha, Nebraska, where they'll be assessed and monitored at a federal quarantine facility. Former FDA Commissioner Dr. Scott Gottlieb tells CBS's Face the Nation.
9: Typically for transmission, you have to have close contact. We also know that people typically aren't contagious unless they're showing signs of the infection itself in what we call the prodromal phase, where they start to have an onset of symptoms. And the progression from that onset of symptoms to severe disease, in these cases death, is typically just days. This is a very aggressive virus.
8: France's health minister says the condition of a French passenger who tested positive has gotten worse. He developed symptoms during a flight to Paris. Police in Laredo, Texas, say a Union Pacific Railroad worker found the remains of six people inside a boxcar. Temperatures at the time, above 90 degrees. KHOU-TV's Grayson Bragg.
10: Laredo police say the bodies were found during an inspection at the rail yard. Authorities say no one else was found alive inside the car. Right now, no names have been released, and investigators haven't said how they believe these people died.
8: President Trump heads to China this week for meetings with President Xi Jinping. Atop their agenda, war in the Middle East. Mr. Trump is calling Tehran's response to the U.S. latest proposal totally unacceptable. CBS's Aaron Navarro.
11: What the U.S. proposed was just setting the terms for 30 days of talks to go over Iran's nuclear enrichment program, the lifting of restrictions on the Strait of Hormuz, and the lifting of economic sanctions, among other things, that have been placed on Iran.
8: Last night, Israeli Prime Minister Netanyahu told CBS's 60 Minutes the war won't end until Iran hands over its enriched uranium stockpiles. Presidents Trump and Xi could also delve into the issue of Taiwan's independence. Correspondent Anna Corwin from Taipei.
12: Taiwan's Deputy Foreign Minister Chen Ming-chi tells CBS News that the majority of Taiwanese people would never accept Chinese rule and emphasized how critical the U.S. relationship is in acting as a deterrent to what he says is escalating Chinese aggression.
8: Another reason to keep it moving.
13: New research out of Europe finds that walking 8,500 steps a day can help people keep the weight off after dieting. The scientists who conducted the study say it's best for dieters to increase their daily step count during the dieting phase and maintain that count after in order to prevent regaining weight.
8: Jared Hill, this is CBS News.
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19: Carpal tunnel syndrome. Heart failure that doesn't improve with common medicines. These are some signs and symptoms associated with ATTR-CM, or the cardiomyopathy of ATTR amyloidosis, a serious heart condition with symptoms that get worse over time. Amvutra, Vutrisiran, is a prescription medicine given by a healthcare provider that treats ATTR-CM in adults to reduce heart-related death, hospitalization,

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2: The Paramount Times Square, a generator hotel in Manhattan's Theater District, is hosting a residency with Broadway stars in the hotel's lobby every other Tuesday. Douglas Diaz oversees the program.
3: We gather performers from Broadway, current shows, or also retired performers, and they come and they get to sing their original songs from them.
2: Broadway-inspired cocktails are on the menu, including the Wicked Negroni, Old Fashioned Times, and Espresso State of Mind. Wendy Gillette, CBS News, New York.
4: Heads up for upscale chocolate lovers. Spring and Mulberry's expanded its recall to all of its date-sweetened chocolate leaf bars. Company says it's zeroed in on those dates as a possible salmonella source. Deborah Rodriguez, CBS News.
5: Here's your WHOP Weather Center forecast. High temperatures reach up to 75 today under mainly sunny skies. Northeasterly winds 5 to 10 miles an hour. Clear skies tonight. Lows level off around 49. Daytime highs approaching 79. Tomorrow, ample sunshine expected. High of 80 Wednesday under mainly clear skies. 75 Thursday. That's the forecast from the WHOP Weather Center. I'm meteorologist Megan Mulford. Currently, it's 57 degrees.
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1: This update is brought to you by Ash Brunson's All Clean. The Pennoroyal Center and Life Skills Incorporated are rebranding following their merger, and officials feel the new name, Kaya Collaborative Care Incorporated, reflects the values they bring to their communities. Kaya, or C-A-Y-A, stands for Come As You Are, and is designed to highlight their core belief that individuals seeking care of any kind should be welcomed, accepted, and supported exactly as they are. It's gearing up to be a full spring and summer for the Hopkinsville Parks and Recreation Department, and program coordinator Jacob Gibson was in the studio recently to talk about the lineup. Coming up on June 12th will be the return of Squealing on the Square as teams go head-to-head to determine who has the best barbecue, pork chops, chicken, and beef. Gibson says they're hoping to have 12 teams this year and people will be able to sample the food. I'm Hannah Hagman.
2: Here's your WHOP Weather Center forecast. High temperatures reach up to 75 today under mainly sunny skies, northeasterly winds 5 to 10 miles an hour. Clear skies tonight, lows level off around 49. Daytime highs approaching 79. Tomorrow, ample sunshine expected. High of 80 Wednesday under mainly clear skies, 75 Thursday. That's the forecast from the WHOP Weather Center. I'm meteorologist Megan Mulford. Currently, it's 57 degrees.
3: This is a Bloomberg Money Minute. Three Mile Island, a name singed into the minds of many, will be among topics on which Constellation Energy will be pressed when the nuclear power plant operator posts its latest results Monday. Shareholders will want updates on the company's plan to resume operations at its shuttered plant near Harrisburg, Pennsylvania, site of a partial nuclear meltdown in 1979. Constellation's report also will include an update on its January acquisition of one-time rival Calpine Corporation. A renewed focus on selling name-brand obesity drugs through a partnership with Wegovy and Ozempic maker Novo Nordisk will be front and center when Hims & Hers posts its latest results, also Monday. The market will want to know how well the public response is going to Hims & Hers' new weight loss membership plan launched in late March, which includes support services and nutrition guidance, following the company's switch from its attempt to market compounded versions of GLP-1 treatments, resulting in litigation. Andrew O'Day, Bloomberg Radio.
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6: CBS News Brief. Health officials say a French woman and an American passenger have tested positive for hantavirus after they were evacuated from that infected cruise ship off Spain overnight. The WHO's Dr. Maria Van Kerkhove.
7: The risk to the general public, the risk to the people in the Canary Island is low, but we are actively following them because that incubation period is so long, up to 6 weeks.
6: A plane carrying all 17 Americans has just landed in Nebraska. President Trump heads to China this week for talks with President Xi. The Iran war expected to top the agenda after Mr. Trump called Tehran's response to a new U.S. proposal totally unacceptable. CBS's Aaron Navarro.
8: All eyes are now on Iran to see how they will respond to President Trump's rejection.
6: President's also expected to talk tech and Taiwanese independence. CBS's Anna Corrin.
9: Taiwan produces 90% of the world's most advanced semiconductors, crucial for AI and defense, making it indispensable to the global supply chain.
6: CBS News Brief. I'm Deborah Rodriguez.
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4: This is CBS News on the Hour, your home for original reporting.
5: I'm Deborah Rodriguez. A plane landed in Omaha this morning carrying 17 American passengers from the cruise ship hit with a hantavirus outbreak. Officials say one, who tested positive, traveled in a special biocontainment unit. All will be quarantined, assessed, and monitored in a special unit at the University of Nebraska Medical Center.
6: The head of the World Health Organization says the countries where the cruise passengers call home should not panic. Tedros Ghebreyesus insists this is not like the COVID outbreak.
7: When I say not worry, it doesn't mean that there are no issues here. But it means we can handle it and it can be handled.
6: Hantavirus is typically spread by rodent droppings and is not easily transmitted person to person. The WHO is recommending the passengers be monitored either at home or a specialized facility. Heather Bosch, CBS News.
5: President Trump is calling Iran's response to the latest U.S. peace proposal totally unacceptable and not worthy. U.S. Ambassador to the U.N., Mike Waltz, tells ABC.
8: He is giving diplomacy every chance we possibly can before going back to hostilities, but he's absolutely prepared to do that.
5: Mr. Trump expected to discuss the war and Taiwan's independence with President Xi when he travels to China this week. Correspondent Anna Corrin asked Taiwan's deputy foreign minister.
9: Are you concerned that President Trump could do some sort of deal with President Xi in getting a grand bargain for the United States that would compromise Taiwan?
10: I don't think so. I think that the U.S. security commitment to Taiwan remains to be very strong and solid.
9: You feel that America is a dependable ally for Taiwan?
10: We are also a dependable ally to the U.S. So I think the benefit is mutual.
5: New images show the moment a Frontier plane slammed into someone on the runway at Denver International Airport. This retired city police officer says he's been raising safety concerns for years.
11: We actually had some people get over the perimeter fence. It didn't really surprise me. I was thinking, I guess they still haven't beefed it up enough to keep people off of that airfield.
5: Trespasser jumped an airport fence and was killed. The impact sparked an engine fire that killed the cabin with smoke. A Mother's Day plea from Savannah Guthrie.
12: My mommy.
5: Video to her missing mother, along with a message. We miss you with every breath and will never stop looking for you. 84-year-old Nancy Guthrie vanished from her home in Tucson more than 3 months ago. Gas prices at an average $4.52 a gallon. This is CBS News.
12: Join Adriana Diaz and Kelly O'Grady for the perfect start to your weekend. 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
8: Now 26 past. America in the Morning continues. A driver in California has rescinded his guilty plea on charges related to a wrong-way crash that led to the death of a Los Angeles sheriff's recruit. In the 2022 incident, authorities say the driver fell asleep behind the wheel of his SUV and veered onto the wrong side of the road, striking 25 police recruits who were out on a morning run, one of whom died as a result of their injuries. The driver had entered into a plea deal with prosecutors to receive a suspended sentence and be placed on probation, but during the court hearing, the judge decided to sentence him to 1 year in jail. According to the driver's lawyer, the man who is behind the wheel has been diagnosed with a seizure disorder. The new information made them change their minds and decide to go to trial. Correspondent Ed Donahue reports that the fight between the Trump administration and ABC has expanded past comments made by Jimmy Kimmel in the wake of the incident at the White House Correspondents' Dinner.
9: ABC is accusing the Federal Communications Commission of trying to chill free speech. ABC has been locked in a dispute with the Trump administration over Jimmy Kimmel Live, but this time it's ABC on the offensive over another show.
10: This is The View.
9: The point of contention over The View is whether it's subject to equal time rules. It means competing candidates for office must have equal time. ABC says The View is a bona fide news program and is exempt. President Trump's FCC chairman, Brendan Carr, has indicated he intends to argue The View is not a so-called bona fide news program. President Trump has been critical of media outlets whose journalism runs counter to his agenda and sensibilities. I'm Ed Donahue.
8: America in the Morning is produced by Alexander Hinton. I'm John Trout. This is Westwood One.
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11: This update is brought to you by Ash Brunson's All Clean. The Pennoroyal Center and Life Skills Incorporated are rebranding following their merger, and officials feel the new name, Kaya Collaborative Care Incorporated, reflects the values they bring to their communities. Kaya, or C-A-Y-A, stands for Come As You Are, and is designed to highlight their core belief that individuals seeking care of any kind should be welcomed, accepted, and supported exactly as they are. It's gearing up to be a full spring and summer for the Hopkinsville Parks and Recreation Department, and program coordinator Jacob Gibson was in the studio recently to talk about the lineup. Coming up on June 12th will be the return of Squealin' on the Square as teams go head-to-head to determine who has the best barbecue pork chops, chicken, and beef. Gibson says they're hoping to have 12 teams this year and people will be able to sample the food. I'm Hannah Hagman.
3: Here's your WHOP Weather Center forecast. Slight chance of rain showers today, otherwise mainly clear skies. High temperatures reach up to 75. Winds out of the northeast, 5 to 10 miles an hour. Lows dip down to about 49. Tonight, clear skies. 79 tomorrow, sunny skies. Mainly sunny Wednesday with highs around 80. 75 Thursday. That's the forecast from the WHOP Weather Center. I'm meteorologist Megan Mulford. Currently, 56.
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13: This is a Bloomberg Money Minute. While most airlines are cutting flights, Frontier is adding more seats around the country. The carrier is taking the market share left on the table after Spirit went out of business. According to Cirium, Frontier has added 3 million seats in the last week to its schedule between June and September. The labor picture in the U.S. is still strong in the face of the energy shock from the Iran war. The April jobs report on Friday showed employers added 115,000 jobs last month. That sent the S&P 500 to its sixth straight weekly gain. This morning, traders are watching every headline out of the Middle East. S&P and Dow futures are little changed. Meantime, summer driving season is right around the corner, and J.P. Morgan says gas prices have a good chance of hitting $5 a gallon. They say that refiners are prioritizing jet fuel at the expense of other products, such as gasoline and diesel. Gas prices have jumped more than $1.50 since the start of the war. Courtney Donahoe, Bloomberg Radio.
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4: 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Here are examples. And how a cup of coffee could actually make you tired. 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
7: Welcome back. America in the Morning continues. It's 4 till. Correspondent Kevin Carr has the tally of who won the battle of the sequels in theaters this weekend. Kevin?
8: Three contenders entered the arena to battle Anne Hathaway and Meryl Streep, but none emerged victorious.
9: I hope that's not what you're wearing to the dinner.
8: The Devil Wears Prada 2 had the edge on Mortal Kombat 2, winning the weekend with $42 million.
9: I just love my job.
8: In less than 2 weeks, this legacy sequel has earned more money than the original made in its entire run 20 years ago.
10: It's showtime.
8: Mortal Kombat 2 had to settle for a very close second with $40 million, still impressive for the sequel to the COVID-era reboot.
11: Let's take it from the top.
8: Michael continued to hold incredibly well, easing to $36 million for third.
9: Magic.
8: Depending on the international numbers, this could give 2018's Bohemian Rhapsody a run for its money as the top-grossing musical biopic ever.
12: Our shepherd was murdered. And we shall solve the crime.
8: The Sheep Detectives debuted in fourth place with $16 million. With stellar reviews, this should sail through the early summer, considering no big family movie comes out until Toy Story 5, more than a month away.
13: It's gonna be loud. Duh.
8: Finally, Billie Eilish, Hit Me Hard and Soft, rounded out the top five with $7.5 million.
14: That's James Cameron.
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8: 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I'm Kevin Carr.
7: That's our show for today, Monday, May 11th, 2026. America in the Morning is produced by Alexander Hinton. I'm John Trout. This is Westwood One.
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13: This is CBS News on the Hour, your home for original reporting.
14: I'm Deborah Rodriguez. 17 Americans who'd been aboard the cruise ship hit with an outbreak of hantavirus arrived on a flight from Spain to Nebraska this morning. One passenger who tested positive and another showing symptoms were transported in biocontainment units. All will be monitored at a federal quarantine facility in Omaha. The World Health Organization's Director General Tedros Ghebreyesus.
16: When I say not worry, it doesn't mean there are no issues here, but it means we can handle it and it can be handled.
14: Former FDA Commissioner Dr. Scott Gottlieb on CBS's Face the Nation.
19: If you believe that the incubation period is about 2 to 6 weeks, they'll be at the peak of that incubation cycle some point this week. So I think we're about 2 weeks away from knowing whether or not there'll be additional cases that come from that initial outbreak on the cruise ship.
14: A French passenger evacuated in the Canary Islands tested positive as well. There's another ship raising concerns over a viral outbreak. CBS's Peter King from Orlando.
20: More than 100 passengers are reported sick with norovirus aboard the Caribbean Princess cruise ship, which has been on a 13-day cruise in the Caribbean. Passenger Donna Leonte says the infected vacationers are isolated.
21: They were asked to all stay in their room and quarantine. They're being checked on every single day by the medical staff.
20: Several crew members are also sick, but the CDC says the cruise line has followed all the correct protocols to treat those infected.
14: President Trump says Tehran's response to the latest U.S. peace proposal is totally unacceptable. CBS's Aaron Navarro.
22: What the U.S. proposed was just setting the terms for 30 days of talks to go over Iran's nuclear enrichment program, the lifting of restrictions on the Strait of Hormuz, and the lifting of economic sanctions, among other things, that have been placed on Iran.
14: Mr. Trump's expected to discuss the war and Taiwan's independence when he meets with President Xi in China this week. Oil prices are back over $100 a barrel today. U.S. gas prices holding steady at an average $4.52 a gallon. CBS's Maya Blackstone.
23: U.S. gasoline prices, they've surged approximately 50% since the start of the war with Iran. That varies widely depending on where in the U.S. you are, and that's according to AAA.
14: Beatles fans will have a new reason to visit London. CBS's Vicky Barker is there with details.
24: 57 years after their last live concert on the rooftop of their London headquarters, AppleCorp, the company founded by the Beatles, has announced that a seven-floor attraction will open on the site next year. Fans will have access to the rooftop and to the studios where the album Let It Be was recorded.
14: This is CBS News.
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28: This update is brought to you by Ash Brunson's All Clean. The Pennoroyal Center and Life Skills Incorporated are rebranding following their merger, and officials feel the new name, Kaya Collaborative Care Incorporated, reflects the values they bring to their communities. Kaya, or C-A-Y-A, stands for Come As You Are, and is designed to highlight their core belief that individuals seeking care of any kind should be welcomed, accepted, and supported exactly as they are. It's gearing up to be a full spring and summer for the Hopkinsville Parks and Recreation Department, and program coordinator Jacob Gibson was in the studio recently to talk about the lineup. Coming up on June 12th will be the return of Squealin' on the Square as teams go head-to-head to determine who has the best barbecue, pork chops, chicken, and beef. Gibson says they're hoping to have 12 teams this year and people will be able to sample the food. I'm Hannah Hagman.
29: Here's your WHOP Weather Center forecast. Slight chance of rain showers today, otherwise mainly clear skies. High temperatures reach up to 75. Winds out of the northeast, 5 to 10 miles an hour. Lows dip down to about 49. Tonight, clear skies. 79 tomorrow, sunny skies. Mainly sunny Wednesday with highs around 80. 75 Thursday. That's the forecast from the WHOP Weather Center. I'm meteorologist Megan Mulford. Currently 56.
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0: So that Zippy Duvall says farmers must have nutrients to produce crops.
1: Fertilizer is not an option to farmers. It's a critical input that determines the crop yield, ultimately the food supply for our American people. Fertilizer prices spiking and supplies being unreliable at this moment in this during this season will directly affect farmers and the ability to plant for this year. So we're real concerned about the position that we're in right now.
0: Farmers were facing a challenging economic front before the war with Iran, the closing of the Strait of Hormuz, limiting fertilizer supplies to the U.S. and the rest of the world. Economists say the nutrient supply and price could be an even bigger challenge next year. This is a
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3: Totally unacceptable. Good morning, I'm Gordon Deal, along with Nicole Murray. On this Monday, May 11th, glad you could join us. Here's what's up this hour.
4: President Trump is rejecting Iran's response to a U.S. peace proposal. Oil prices are higher on the news.
3: Spanish authorities have evacuated a cruise ship hit with a deadly virus. American passengers have now arrived in Omaha.
4: Searchers in Morocco have recovered the body of an American soldier who went missing after an annual training exercise.
3: And every day, fraudsters are hacking Facebook accounts in elaborate takeovers that end up impersonating your long-lost friend or relative.
5: The crooks basically take over your account to post a bunch of phony pictures of Rolex watches, SUVs, Hondas, you know, all sorts of things, hot tubs. One was selling a hot tub. And what one reader told me when she had the takeover was that she has an uncle, but he's not sick. And, of course, you know, many of our uncles never owned Rolex watches.
3: Susan Tompor at the Detroit Free Press on Facebook account takeovers. President Trump has rejected Iran's response to a U.S. peace proposal. Days after Washington's offer, Tehran yesterday released a response insisting on war reparations, foreign sovereignty over the Strait of Hormuz, an end to sanctions, and the release of frozen Iranian assets. Within hours, Trump posted on social media, quote, totally unacceptable, without giving any further information, and it's not clear what happens next. The U.S. had proposed an end to fighting before starting talks on more contentious issues, including Iran's nuclear program. State Department spokesman Tommy Pigott on Fox News.
6: The Iranian regime cannot be allowed to have a nuclear weapon. That has been clear from the beginning of this administration, even before from President Trump, who has made that very clear from the beginning.
3: Oil prices are higher by more than couple of dollars a barrel this morning on news of the continued stalemate. On a related note, Defense Secretary Pete Hegseth denied comments from Arizona Senator Mark Kelly that the state of our munitions inventory amid the war with Iran was shocking and that it could take years to replenish. Authorities in Spain say the evacuation of a luxury cruise ship hit by a deadly hantavirus outbreak will be completed today. The World Health Organization says eight people who had fallen ill are no longer on the ship. Six of them are confirmed to have contracted the virus. Three have died, a Dutch couple and a German national. Meanwhile, the U.S. Department of Health and Human Services said one of the 17 Americans repatriated to a center in Omaha, Nebraska, has tested positive for a strain. And officials today said a French woman evacuated to Paris has tested positive, and her health worsened in the hospital overnight. Dr. Maria Van Kerkhove with the WHO.
7: We just checked to see if anybody has any symptoms, anyone is feeling unwell. If there is anyone that's unwell that has symptoms, they will be medevaced home. They won't actually go on the same plane as the others.
3: The outbreak of the virus, usually spread by rodents, but also transmittable person to person in rare cases of close contact, was first detected by health officials in Johannesburg. The ship first sailed from Argentina in March. Health officials recommend a six-week quarantine. The U.S. Army has announced that the body of an American soldier who went missing while in Morocco for an annual training exercise has been recovered. We get more from this morning's Mike Gavin.
8: In a news release, the Army said First Lieutenant Lamont Key Jr. was one of two American service members who disappeared just over a week ago in waters off of Morocco's southern coast near a training area. A Defense Department official said earlier this month that initial reports indicated the two soldiers went on a hike after a training exercise and

0: Lunch was great, but this traffic is awful.
1: Can we stop at a bathroom?
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7: Here's your WHOP Weather Center forecast. Slight chance of rain showers today. Otherwise, mainly clear skies. High temperatures reach up to 75. Winds out of the northeast, 5 to 10 miles an hour. Lows dip down to about 49. Tonight, clear skies. 79 tomorrow, sunny skies. Mainly sunny Wednesday with highs around 80. 75 Thursday. That's the forecast from the WHOP Weather Center. I'm meteorologist Megan Mulford. Right now, it's 55 degrees.
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0: The Waters of the U.S. rule continues to be confusing and controversial, with state preliminary injunctions, pending district and Supreme Court litigation, and congressional action. That's today on Successful Farming.
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0: In January, the National Cattlemen's Beef Association filed a lawsuit against the Environmental Protection Agency challenging the Biden administration's final Waters of the U.S. rule. The Biden administration's WOTUS definition is an attack on farmers and ranchers, and NCBA will be fighting back in court, according to NCBA Chief Counsel Mary Thomas Hart. She says the rule removes longstanding bipartisan exclusions for small and isolated water features on farms and ranches and adds to the regulatory burden that cattle producers are facing under this administration. She explains the difference between NCBA litigation and the current Supreme Court Sackett case, why they are both important, and how they work together to hopefully help agricultural landowners.
3: In the litigation on the Biden administration's rule, we're looking at the text of the rule, right? Meanwhile, the Sackett case is looking at significant nexus tests, the underlying foundation. So, you know, regardless of what happens in the litigation on the Biden rule, the decision in the Sackett case is going to impact the future of the Biden rule because it's rooted in the foundation.
0: Both the Senate and the House of Representatives passed resolutions that said they are not in favor of the Biden WOTUS rule. Thomas Hart says this sends a significant message.
3: Really tells Congress that the Biden rule, the current, you know, attempt to implement the significant nexus test as a tool is not something that they're okay with.
0: The Sackett versus EPA case will determine the future efficacy of the Clean Water Act by deciding whether wetlands are or are not deserving of federal protection. I'm Lori Boyer. For more ag information, log on to agriculture.com.
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5: Here's your WHOP Weather Center forecast. Slight chance of rain showers today, otherwise mainly clear skies. High temperatures reach up to 75. Winds out of the northeast, 5 to 10 miles an hour. Lows dip down to about 49. Tonight, clear skies. 79 tomorrow, sunny skies. Mainly sunny Wednesday with highs around 80. 75 Thursday. That's the forecast from the WHOP Weather Center. I'm meteorologist Megan Mulford. Right now, it's 55 degrees.
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8: Thanks for spending time with us. Welcome into Monday, May 11th. Gordon Deal with Nicole Murray. Some of our top stories and headlines. Trump rejects Iran's response to a U.S. proposal to end the war, calling it totally unacceptable. The New York Times says that at Russia's current rate of advance in Ukraine this year, it would take more than three decades to seize full control of the Donbas region. A survey out today from a group called NewsGuard finds about one in four Americans think the shooting at the White House Correspondents' Dinner was staged. and the first grader in Rhode Island who saved a choking classmate. That story in about 20 minutes. Well, you saw this coming, right? Spirit Airlines' demise makes it even easier for airlines to charge higher fares. Here's Dean Seal, corporate news reporter at the Wall Street Journal. Dean, explain.
9: Yeah, so I mean, it's pretty straightforward, right? If we lose a competitor in the industry who set the floor for what airline prices are, then that means that prices are going to go up. There's kind of no way around it. Now, that doesn't mean that they're going to go up on every single fare, every single route, but if you look at the parts of Spirit's network that flew where most of the planes were flying, then we know that those are going to see the biggest increases. So, you know, out of Florida in particular, because that's where they had the heaviest concentration of flights, I'm thinking of Fort Lauderdale and Tampa, but also New York airports, and they were huge in Dallas-Fort Worth and Detroit and Las Vegas. So if there was a Spirit flight there 2 weeks ago and there's not any more, then that's where prices are going
8: to
9: go up.
8: Yeah. Explain what Spirit meant to the market in general.
9: Yeah, for a long time, you know, Spirit was, like I said, the anchor for pricing. So they were really popular in the 2010s because they, you know, were major pioneers in the idea that if I'm not paying for peanuts and a Coke, if I, you know, if we can reduce leg space, we can figure out just how cheaply we can get from point A to point B. So they're a major reason why all the other airlines had to create their own basic economy products. You know, where they went with pricing, other airlines had to go. So to lose them is to, yeah, lose a major innovator in the pricing structure for airlines.
8: And then ultimately, why is it that Spirit collapsed here, Dean?
9: So Spirit was doing really well in the 2010s. They were very profitable because the cost environment was lower. That's true for every airline. But then coming out of the pandemic, costs for everything went up because of inflation. So, you know, we saw as inflation went up, there was wage growth. That meant that labor costs are going up for everyone, including the airlines. Within the airline industry, labor is the biggest cost driver, with fuel coming in second. So as the cost environment was going up, Spirit was still charging really low prices, and that just leads to losses, you know? And they tried to offset that as best they could, but that meant that their debt load was starting to get bigger and bigger, and that ultimately led them into bankruptcy in 2024, and then again last year.
8: We're speaking with Dean Seal, corporate news reporter at the Wall Street Journal. The story is called Why the Collapse of Spirit Airlines Means Higher Fares for Everyone. I guess all things considered, is air travel a good value right now?
9: You know, if you want to hear the airlines put it, they think that it is, and their reasoning for that is that they've continued to raise prices and demand has not fallen off. You know, that's how it typically works in the business. If they raise prices and demand comes back down, then they might start to lower their prices to find that equilibrium. That said, as we've seen since the beginning of the year, you know, airline prices continue to go up. Demand has not slowed down. That's been true for the big players, but so far it seems to also be true for the value players that are still in the game, like Frontier and JetBlue. So, you know, they say that it's a good value. I don't know if that's true for everyone. I certainly don't think it's true for, you know, former Spirit loyalists, because those low prices were how they were able to travel. And I've talked to a lot of them since this past weekend, and they say that, you know, this really cuts into their ability to travel, whether that means taking a vacation or going somewhere for work or visiting family. They do plan to travel less. So we'll see how demand plays out over the rest of the summer.
8: Yeah, I mean, we've seen these reduced routes, right? More planes parked, I think, as you said in your story, fees for everything, it feels like. Is that not enough to, say, offset some of these jet fuel price increases?
9: Well, if you hear the airlines put it, they say that, you know, they're doing their best to do fuel recapture. That's the framing that they like to use. Now, I don't know if that really means that prices are going to come down. I would say they probably won't, even if jet fuel starts to, you know, come back down to earth. Once businesses raise prices, if they find that customers are still paying it, there's little incentive for them to pull those prices back down.
8: Yeah, very good. In the meantime, I don't know, what do flyers keep in mind here? What do we do if we, you know, if we were Spirit regulars?
9: Yeah, I mean, if you're a Spirit regular, and I'll admit I had a Spirit flight booked for the end of the month. I kept it up until I found out that they were liquidating. I really feel for a lot of these, you know, the Spirit diehards. I've talked to a lot of them, and like I said, this was a huge way for them to have access to air travel, and that, you know, it's completely gone now. I'm not sure if anyone's going to be able to fill that void. So I think everyone really needs to stay frosty about flying. So, you know, flying going forward, pay attention to price fluctuations. If you see a cheap fare that you can afford, you should probably grab it, because it's hard to say if there might be more increases instituted over the next few months.
8: Thanks, Dean. Dean Seal, corporate news reporter at the Wall Street Journal. 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Just do a search for This Morning with Gordon Deal. 20 minutes in front of the hour on This Morning, America's First News. Coming up next, how many things do you do wrong to hurt your sleep?
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5: Here's your WHOP Weather Center forecast. Lots of sunshine today with daytime highs approaching 75. Northeast winds 5 to 10 miles an hour. Clear skies tonight, lows around 49. Bright sunshine expected tomorrow, 79. Mainly sunny Wednesday with daytime highs approaching 80. 75 Thursday. That's the forecast from the WHOP Weather Center. I'm meteorologist Megan Mulford. Currently 55.
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8: Thanks for joining us. Welcome into Monday. It is time now for the mic drop with this morning's Mike Gavin.
18: Good morning. Well, we got a couple of pieces of dubious health news to talk about today. Let's start with your bedtime routine and how none of us seem to be doing it right. The Puberty Instagram feed aggregated sleep behavior research and found that nearly half of us scroll on our phone during the last hour before we go to sleep. Meanwhile, 23% of us watch TV or stream shows before bed, while 10% talk to a partner or family, 9% read, 6% eat or drink, and only 3% take care of some hygiene. Some commenters were fixated on that 3% hygiene number and wondering why nobody was brushing their teeth before bed. Others touted their pre-sleep cred, saying they do all these things before bed. Others pointed out that they were part of the problem, scrolling through this post as they were in bed.
8: Mm.
18: Yeah.
8: If I put the TV on in bed. It's just to wind down. TV will not stimulate me.
18: Oh, yeah.
8: No.
18: I guess it depends on what it is. I mean, there are certainly certain shows and certain things you could put on that would make me a little sleepier. You know, the Mets these days, for one, is going to have me going to sleep in about 10 seconds. Things like that.
8: Well, the Mets will just infuriate you. That's going to be the problem.
18: See, that's part of the problem is I'm past the point of infuriation.
8: No.
18: Now it's just boredom at this point.
8: In mid-May,
18: you've
8: given up on the Mets?
18: Yeah.
8: I
18: need to see some sort of spark of life. So yeah, that's something that's going to make me fall asleep. It depends on what it is. But yeah, mostly I'm probably scrolling until all of a sudden I feel like my eyes are getting heavy, and then it's time for sleep.
8: I don't scroll. I am reading right now, and that usually through after a page and a half, 2 pages, boop, I'm done.
18: Yeah.
8: So when I hit the sheets, it's just generally I'm done.
18: A lot of people said reading is a thing that definitely relaxes them and helps them get to sleep.
8: Yeah.
18: As opposed to because at least there's no blue light involved with that.
8: Right.
18: When you're on your phone or on some kind of screen, we're getting that bad kind of light that's keeping us awake.
8: Right. Don't forget to brush.
18: Yeah, that too. And here's a misleading health headline. Beer is healthy for you. Now, to be fair, that's my hopeful headline, not one published by a credible news organization. The actual headline, beer may contain more vitamin B6 than scientists previously thought. According to the Journal of Agriculture and Food Chemistry, drinking a pint of beer can provide substantial levels of the essential brain-boosting vitamin B6. Researchers analyzed 65 commercially available German beers using a newly developed laboratory technique, finding that vitamin B6 levels varied widely but were consistently higher than they previously thought. Vitamin B6, which the body cannot produce on its own, is good for brain, blood, and the immune system. A standard beer serving could meet 15% of your B6 requirement. That goes for alcohol-free beer as well. Researchers did caution, however, that beer is not actually good for you, and they also reminded us that beer is not the only source of vitamin B6. Kills can be found in fish, potatoes, non-citrus fruits, and peanuts.
8: Oh, I initially, at the beginning of your story, thought you were going to say, this survey brought to you by, like, the American Brewers Association or something.
18: Yeah.
8: More B6!
18: I mean, I was excited for a second there. But, I mean, 15%, if you were talking 50%, then I'd be more gung-ho.
8: There's always a caveat attached to those types of things. Beer is good for you if you first have your daily servings of fruits and vegetables. Right.
18: So what you're saying is I need to drink 7 beers in order to be as healthy as I can, right?
8: Like that.
18: Right? That'll get my 100% of B6.
8: Mm-hmm.
18: All right. Sounds good to me.
8: Love that Mike math.
18: Yes.
8: 13 minutes now in front of the hour.
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20: Good Monday morning. This is your WHOP Sports Update brought to you by Chick-fil-A. I'm Joe Wilson. The Kentucky men's basketball team landed another player through the portal over the weekend. Washington transfer center Frank Kepning committed to the Wildcats over the weekend. Kepning, who is entering his 7th year of college basketball, averaged 6.2 points and 6.3 rebounds per game for the Huskies. The Kentucky football team landed a commitment over the weekend. 3-star wide receiver Ivion Lewis announced his pledge to the Wildcats on Saturday. Lewis chose UK over offers from Maryland, Virginia Tech, and South Carolina, among others. The St. Louis Cardinals had to settle for a series split against the Padres last night, falling 3-2 in 10 innings. The Cardinals are back in action tomorrow night against the Athletics. Airtime's at 7:45 on News Radio 99.3 FM and 1230 AM WHOP. And Atlanta Braves announced Hall of Famer Bobby Cox passed away over the weekend. He was 84. That's sports. I'm Joe Wilson.
5: Here's your WHOP Weather Center forecast. Lots of sunshine today with daytime highs approaching 75. Northeast winds 5 to 10 miles an hour. Clear skies tonight, lows around 49.
1: Bright sunshine expected tomorrow, 79. Mainly sunny Wednesday with daytime highs approaching 80. 75 Thursday. That's the forecast from the WHOP Weather Center. I'm meteorologist Megan Mulford. Currently 55.
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7: The top stories and expert interviews that make sense of what you care about. 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
8: Glad you're with us. Happy Monday. If you're reaching for a cup of coffee to wake up, you may ultimately be making yourself even more tired. Experts say the beverage gives some people a false sense of alertness by temporarily masking lifestyle habits that made them feel the need for coffee in the first place. Lisa Moskowitz, a registered dietitian, told Fox News Digital that you can think of coffee like a roller coaster. What goes up must come down. She says caffeine will give you an energy boost, but eventually that wears off. And when it does, you can expect to feel even more tired. The solution is not to quit coffee, she says, but to evaluate lifestyle changes you should make, like improving your sleep hygiene or your diet. Inadequate hydration, stress, and lack of exercise are factors that can increase fatigue, causing you to reach for coffee. 8 minutes now in front of the hour on This Morning. Once again, here's Nicole Murray.
6: And now, the three big things you need to know. Number one.
22: President Trump posted on Truth Social that Iran's response to a U.S. peace proposal is, quote, totally unacceptable, without providing any other details. State Department spokesperson Tommy Piggott on Fox.
23: The Iranian regime cannot be allowed to have a nuclear weapon. That has been clear from the beginning of this administration, even before from President Trump, who has made that very clear from the beginning.
22: Oil prices are up by at least 2% this morning.
6: Number two.
22: The U.S. Army says the body of an American soldier who went missing while in Morocco for an annual training exercise has been recovered. First Lieutenant Lamont Key Jr. was one of two U.S. service members who disappeared just over a week ago. The search for the second serviceman continues.
6: Number three.
22: President Trump is set to arrive in Beijing on Wednesday to meet with President Xi Jinping, where both leaders will discuss Iran, Taiwan, artificial intelligence, and nuclear weapons. Nebraska Senator Pete Ricketts on Fox.
24: We need to be looking at other markets to be able to place our products, because Communist China has just demonstrated they're not great to deal with.
22: Discussions are scheduled for Thursday and Friday. It will be Trump's first trip to China since 2017. Defense Secretary Pete Hegseth is calling for Arizona Senator Mark Kelly to be investigated over comments he made about U.S. weapons stockpiles. This marks the second time the Pentagon chief has opened a review into the Democratic senator. Energy Secretary Chris Wright said on NBC News that the Trump administration is open to all ideas to lower the cost of gas, including suspending the federal gas tax.
25: We are constantly looking for different ideas. We've taken a number of actions. Releasing oil from our strategic petroleum reserves, getting 30 other nations to do that in coordination with us.
22: AAA data says the national average currently sits at $4.52 per gallon. Ever hear of the Sunday scaries? The American Institute of Stress reports roughly 80% of U.S. workers feel anticipatory anxiety about the upcoming work week as early as Saturday night.
8: 80%?
22: Yes.
8: On Saturday night?
22: Yeah.
8: For work on Monday?
22: I mean, yeah, it's intimidating. Five more days of being an adult. There's work, there's laundry, there's cleaning, there's this, there's that. Like, I get it.
8: You still got to get through Saturday night. I mean, have a little fun, relax, decompress on Sunday.
22: It's really hard to disconnect sometimes.
8: 80%. Yikes. That's like Saturday scaries now. 6 minutes now in front of the hour.
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30: Here's your WHOP Weather Center forecast. Lots of sunshine today with daytime highs approaching 75. Northeast winds 5 to 10 miles an hour. Clear skies tonight, lows around 49. Bright sunshine expected tomorrow, 79. Mainly sunny Wednesday with daytime highs approaching 80. 75 Thursday. That's the forecast from the WHOP Weather Center. I'm meteorologist Megan Mulford. Currently 55.
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8: Glad you're with us. A first grader in Rhode Island is being celebrated as a real-life hero after using a skill he learned in school to save a choking classmate. 70-year-old Samir Santana was sitting with classmates at Stephen Olney Elementary School in North Providence early last month when he noticed another student named Jabril was in trouble. As the classroom teacher moved to call for help and calm the students, Samir rushed over and performed the Heimlich maneuver, something he had learned the year before in kindergarten. Moments later, the apple slice that was stuck in Jabril's throat was dislodged. Last week, the young hero was honored by the town of North Providence during a special celebration attended by firefighters, police officers, classmates, and local leaders. First responders even named him honorary rescue captain for the day. The town also issued an official proclamation recognizing his bravery. That'll do it for this hour. For Nicole Murray and Mike Gavin, I'm Gordon Deal. 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
5: This is CBS News on the Hour, your home for original reporting.
6: I'm Deborah Rodriguez. A plane filled with passengers from a ship infected with hantavirus arrived in Nebraska this morning. One of them, who tested positive, another showing symptoms, correspondent Bradley Blackburn.
7: On board, the cruise passengers were under the careful watch of medical crews, and now they'll be kept in mandatory isolation at the U.S. National Quarantine Unit in Omaha. The cruise ship remains docked near Spain's Canary Islands, and the hantavirus strain that spread on board is now a global concern.
8: We can handle it, and it can be handled.
7: In Germany, evacuated citizens are quarantined at a Frankfurt hospital. In the Netherlands, evacuees were escorted home. Spain shared video inside a plane outfitted with containment pods for passengers.
6: President Trump is dismissing Iran's response to the U.S. latest peace proposal as totally unacceptable. Israeli Prime Minister Benjamin Netanyahu weighed in on CBS's 60 Minutes.
9: There's still nuclear material, enriched uranium, that has to be taken out of Iran. There is still enrichment sites that have to be dismantled.
10: I'm Vicky Barker at the Foreign Desk in London. Oil prices are heading back up again. U.S. benchmark West Texas Intermediate futures rose 2% to $97 a barrel in early trading, while international benchmark Brent crude futures rose 2.5%, approaching $104. Both benchmarks up around 40% since the war began 11 weeks ago.
6: U.S. gas prices holding steady at an average $4.52 a gallon today. A retired police officer not surprised after a Frontier jet hit and killed someone who jumped the runway fence at Denver Airport.
11: It's too bad that something like this has to happen before, you know, the heat get put on them before they do something that should have been done years ago.
6: New images show the moment the plane slammed a trespasser standing directly in its path as the jet readied for takeoff. The impact sparked an engine fire that filled the cabin with smoke. A horrifying discovery near the Mexican border. Police in Laredo, Texas, say a Union Pacific Railroad worker found the remains of six people inside a boxcar. Temps at the time were above 90. The hero principal in Oklahoma who tackled a man who entered his high school with a gun has spoken exclusively to CBS News.
12: About the time I hit the door, he was 6 foot maybe from me, 8 foot tops. There wasn't any time to think or anything. I was already moving forward.
6: Kirk Moore, who rushed the former student and held him down until first responders got there, shot in the leg. No other students or faculty were hurt. This is CBS News.
13: Every Sunday, moderator Margaret Brennan goes face-to-face with top leaders to make you better informed. 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
15: And I'm Hannah Hagman reporting. The Penroyal Center and Life Skills Incorporated are rebranding following their merger, and officials feel the new name, Kaya Collaborative Care Incorporated, reflects the values they bring to their communities. Kaya, or C-A-Y-A, stands for Come As You Are, and is designed to highlight their core belief that individuals seeking care of any kind should be welcomed, accepted, and supported exactly as they are. Earlier in the month, Hopkinsville Mayor J.R. Knight presented the proposed spending plan for the 2026-27 fiscal year, and City Public Information Officer Amanda Brunt recently appeared on WHOP to share what happens with the budget next. The proposed $53.3 million spending plan includes a 3% cost of living adjustment salary increase for city workers and no proposed tax increases. Before the budget is implemented, it must be approved by the City Council twice. Then, for local nonprofits, the Hoptown Helps program is open for grant applicants. Brunt says the application period is open until May 31st.
16: One other thing I want to point out, Hoptown Helps, the grant opening is now open, and it's open until May 31st. And, you know, if you remember from last year, that started last year, where the city sets aside money for nonprofits in the community who are doing good things and would like to apply for those grants to help facilitate that. We started that last year. We're doing it again this year. So the grant applications are open. If you go to hoptown.org/hoptownhelps, you'll be able to find that grant application. It's pretty simple to fill out, so get all of your information in by the 31st
17: if
16: you want to do that.
17: Yeah.
15: I'm Hannah Hagman reporting.
18: Here's your WHOP Weather Center forecast. Lots of sunshine today with daytime highs approaching 75. Northeast winds 5 to 10 miles an hour. Clear skies tonight, lows around 49.

0: Lunch was great, but this traffic is awful.
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4: Good Monday morning. This is your WHOP Sports Update brought to you by Chick-fil-A. I'm Joe Wilson. The Kentucky men's basketball team landed another player through the portal over the weekend. Washington transfer center Frank Kapning committed to the Wildcats over the weekend. Kapning, who is entering his seventh year of college basketball, averaged 6.2 points and 6.3 rebounds per game for the Huskies. The Kentucky football team landed a commitment over the weekend. Three-star wide receiver Ivion Lewis announced his pledge to the Wildcats on Saturday. Lewis chose UK over offers from Maryland, Virginia Tech, and South Carolina, among others. The St. Louis Cardinals had to settle for a series split against the Padres last night, falling 3-2 in 10 innings. The Cardinals are back in action tomorrow night against the Athletics. Airtime's at 7:45 on News Radio 99.3 FM and 1230 AM WHOP. And Atlanta Braves announced Hall of Famer Bobby Cox passed away over the weekend. He was 84. That's sports. I'm Joe Wilson.
5: President Trump just made his official endorsement for the United States Senate in Kentucky. And it's conservative Andy Barr.
6: A wonderful man who's been with me all the way, Congressman Andy Barr.
5: In a strong endorsement on True Social, President Trump says Andy Barr has his, quote, complete and total endorsement, and called Andy a, quote, proven winner.
6: He's a good guy and a warrior.
5: The only candidate for U.S. Senate endorsed by President Trump. Trump says Barr will grow our economy, cut taxes, and unleash American energy dominance.
7: Thank you, Andy.
5: A proven winner for Kentucky, Trump endorses Andy as the conservative who will secure the border, safeguard our elections, and defend our Second Amendment.
6: A wonderful man who's been with me all the way, Congressman Andy Barr.
5: A complete and total endorsement from President Trump. Conservative Andy Barr. America first. Kentucky results.
8: I'm Andy Barr, candidate for U.S. Senate, and I approve this message.
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0: This news update is brought to you by Clyde Height Lubricants and Fasteners. Clyde Height has what the job calls for.
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2: And I'm Hannah Hagman reporting. The Pennroyal Center and Life Skills Incorporated are rebranding following their merger, and officials feel the new name, Kaya Collaborative Care Incorporated, reflects the values they bring to their communities. Kaya, or C-A-Y-A, stands for Come As You Are, and is designed to highlight their core belief that individuals seeking care of any kind should be welcomed, accepted, and supported exactly as they are. Earlier in the month, Hopkinsville Mayor J.R. Knight presented the proposed spending plan for the 2026-27 fiscal year, and City Public Information Officer Amanda Brunt recently appeared on WHOP to share what happens with the budget next. The proposed $53.3 million spending plan includes a 3% cost of living adjustment salary increase for city workers and no proposed tax increases. Before the budget is implemented, it must be approved by the City Council twice. Then, for local nonprofits, the Hoptown Helps program is open for grant applicants. Brunt says the application period is open until May 31st.
3: One other thing I want to point out, Hoptown Helps, the grant opening is now open, and it's open until May 31st. And, you know, if you remember from last year, that started last year, where the city sets aside money for nonprofits in the community who are doing good things and would like to apply for those grants to help facilitate that. We started that last year. We're doing it again this year. So the grant applications are open. If you go to hoptown.org/hoptownhelps, you'll be able to find that grant application. It's pretty simple to fill out, so get all of your information in by the 31st
4: if you
3: want to do that.
4: Yeah.
2: I'm Hannah Hagman reporting.
5: Here's your WHOP Weather Center forecast. Lots of sunshine today with daytime highs approaching 75. Northeast winds 5 to 10 miles an hour. Clear skies tonight, lows around 49. Bright sunshine expected tomorrow, 79. Mainly sunny Wednesday with daytime highs approaching 80. 75 Thursday. That's the forecast from the WHOP Weather Center. I'm meteorologist Megan Mulford. Currently, it's 54 degrees.
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7: CBS News Brief. A plane carrying 17 Americans who were on the cruise ship infected with hantavirus arrived in Nebraska this morning, where they will be under quarantine. One of them's tested positive. Another shows symptoms. They're not alone. CBS's Remy Innocencio from Tenerife, Spain.
8: One French passenger started showing symptoms on the flight home. All five of its nationals are now in isolation.
7: President Trump says Iran's response to the latest peace proposal is unacceptable. The U.S. ambassador to the U.N., Mike Waltz, tells ABC.
9: We don't expect a regime that's been obsessed with a nuclear weapon to just give it up freely. It's going to take this type of pressure.
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7: 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CBS News Brief. I'm Deborah Rodriguez.
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13: Glad you're with us. Welcome into Monday, May 11th. Gordon Deal with Nicole Murray. Some of our top stories and headlines. Trump rejects Iran's response to a U.S. proposal to end the war, calling it totally unacceptable. 17 Americans on a cruise ship hit by a hantavirus outbreak have been flown to a quarantine center in Omaha. Authorities in Morocco have found the missing body of a U.S. service member who vanished after a training exercise. A 33-year-old hiker from Florida killed by a bear in Montana's Glacier National Park. And the paralyzed Virginia student who walked across the stage to receive his diploma. That story in about 20 minutes. The ranks of America's marathon commuters have grown since the pandemic, with many workers moving farther away from city centers for cheaper housing and more space. These days, so-called super commuters are paying an especially heavy price for gas if they have to drive. The national average is $4.52 for a gallon of regular this morning. Here's Harriet Torrey, economics reporter at the Wall Street Journal, with some of their stories. Harriet, who are they exactly?
14: Yeah, there are a couple of definitions of what a super commuter actually is, but usually it's someone who travels 90 minutes in order to get to work or drives 75 miles or more. So we're talking about pretty long commutes. But during the COVID pandemic, because so many people could remote work or hybrid work, we did see a big exodus of many people moving away from the places where they work into cities or rural areas outside of the sort of metro zone in order to have more space, cheaper housing, things like that. But of course, the trade-off is when you do have to come into the office, you have a much longer commute. And now the pain point is the fact that gas prices have risen a lot. And for many people who have to make these drives every day, it's really starting to pinch.
13: Yeah. How many super commuters or marathon commuters are there? Do we know?
14: That I couldn't say for sure, but we have seen some surveys, some academic surveys from, for instance, Stanford University found that the number of super commuters increased by about a third, during and after the pandemic, because so many people were able to move outside of cities. If you look at the work from home data, about 60% of American workers do have to come on site, so either to the office or to the hospital or wherever it is that they work. And then many other people have a hybrid schedule where it's just 2 or 3 days a week. And then about 1 in 10 American workers is completely remote at this point.
13: Mm. You opened the story talking about Nicole Smith, a woman from Fredericksburg, Virginia. What's her story?
14: So she is doing graduate studies in Washington, D.C., and she and her husband moved to Fredericksburg, which is about 50 miles outside of Washington, D.C., in order to have cheaper housing. But, she's having to make this commute into D.C., and, of course, the traffic can be extremely bad. So she's spending a lot of time and now increasingly more and more money on this on her drive, and is considering, maybe doing more remote classes next year, just because it is expensive and it's a real time suck as well.
13: We're speaking with Harriet Torrey, economics reporter at the Wall Street Journal. The story is called America's Army of Super Commuters is Reeling Over High Gas Prices. How about Ivan Lampty in Sacramento?
14: Ivan has a mega commute. He lives in Sacramento and works in Fremont. It's about 120 miles each way. So that's roughly 2 hours that he spends in the car every morning and every evening going to and from work. And of course, California gas prices are usually the highest in the country. So he's having to spend around $1,600 a month on fuel and tolls.
13: Jeez. All right. So costs like that obviously can lead some folks to start cutting back. Are we seeing that?
14: Yeah, people just talking about how they're having to make trade-offs. Spending more on gas, just often for many people, it means less money to spend on fun things like a vacation or maybe a weekend trip away or a dinner out. It's just harder to kind of make your budget work when you have this unexpected increase in gasoline costs, which for some people is a big line item.
13: Yeah. How about Danielle Grossman in the Houston area?
14: Yeah, Danielle also has a pretty major commute. It often takes her 90 minutes or even up to 2 hours to do the drive to her job at the Houston Rodeo. And so one thing that she did was trade in her car for a hybrid, hoping to save on fuel costs. But again, it's just even with people who are driving hybrids are having to still pay for gas, and the increase in gas prices is a factor. It can be painful. I spoke to another person in the story called Carolyn, who works at a hospital in the Bay Area and commutes 100 miles each way, and she drives a hybrid, but that's still costing her an extra more than $100 a week because she has so much driving to do. And it's tough when you live in a high cost area. Again, you just have to make trade-offs.
13: Thanks, Harriet. Harriet Torrey, economics reporter at the Wall Street Journal. 20 minutes now in front of the hour on This Morning, America's First News. Coming up next, a food fight between rival hockey cities.

0: saying the family will, quote, never stop looking for her. 84-year-old Nancy Guthrie disappeared from her Tucson home back in February. Now to Mexico City. With thousands of people led by mothers of those who have disappeared during decades of drug violence marched as the country prepares to host the FIFA World Cup. The mothers called on soccer fans to join them, saying in a statement, there is nothing to celebrate because the mothers of Mexico are playing the most difficult match, the one for justice. An investigation is underway in Texas after six people were found dead inside a Union Pacific boxcar. KHOU-TV's Trayson Bragg.
1: Laredo police say the bodies were found during an inspection at the rail yard. Authorities say no one else was found alive inside the car. Right now, no names have been released, and investigators haven't said how they believe these people died.
0: Well, CBS's Michael Wallace tells us a new survey finds many businesses are in a tight spot.
2: Companies surveyed by the National Association for Business Economics say their sales remain resilient, but
3: costs have risen amidst the Middle East conflict, and that kind of has an effect of constraining profits and dampening plans for hiring and investment.
2: The association's Lester Jones says only half the businesses surveyed are passing their cost increases onto their customers.
3: As we see general levels of inflation grow and we see profit margins have pressure put upon them, then, you know, the ability to pass on price becomes a little bit less.
0: Time on the roundup.
4: President Trump just made his official endorsement for the United States Senate in Kentucky. And it's conservative Andy Barr.
5: Wonderful man who's been with me all the way, Congressman Andy Barr.
4: In a strong endorsement on True Social, President Trump says Andy Barr has his, quote, complete and total endorsement, and called Andy a, quote, proven winner.
5: He's a good guy and a warrior.
4: The only candidate for U.S. Senate endorsed by President Trump. Trump says Barr will grow our economy, cut taxes, and unleash American energy dominance.
6: Thank you, Andy.
4: A proven winner for Kentucky, Trump endorses Andy as the conservative who will secure the border, safeguard our elections, and defend our Second Amendment.
5: A wonderful man who's been with me all the way, Congressman Andy Barr.
4: A complete and total endorsement from President Trump. Conservative Andy Barr. America first. Kentucky results.
7: I'm Andy Barr, candidate for U.S. Senate, and I approve this message.
8: From Hopkinsville's News Authority, this is WHOP News.
9: And good morning. This is WHOP News. 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My name is Hannah Hagman reporting. The Pennerwoil Center and Life Skills Incorporated are rebranding. Following their merger, and officials feel the new name, Kaya Collaborative Care Incorporated, reflects the values they bring to their communities. Kaya, or C-A-Y-A, stands for Come As You Are, and is designed to highlight their core belief that individuals seeking care of any kind should be welcomed, accepted, and supported exactly as they are. While the organization made up of the Pennerwoil Center and Life Skills will now operate under the Kaya Collaborative Care name, officials say folks can depend on the legacy of both organizations living on. Earlier in the month, Hopkinsville Mayor J.R. Knight presented the proposed spending plan for the 2026-27 fiscal year, and City Public Information Officer Amanda Brunt recently appeared on WHOP to share what happens with the budget next. The proposed $53.3 million spending plan includes a 3% cost of living adjustment salary increase for city workers and no tax increases. Before the budget is implemented, it must be approved by the City Council twice. Then for local nonprofits, the Hoptown Helps program is open for grant applicants. Brunt says the application period is open until May 31st.
10: One other thing I want to point out, Hoptown Helps, the grant opening is now open, and it's open until May 31st. And you know, if you remember from last year, that started last year where the city sets aside money for nonprofits in the community who are doing good things and would like to apply for those grants to help facilitate that. We started that last year. We're doing it again this year. So the grant applications are open. If you go to hoptown.org/hoptownhelps, you'll be able to find that grant application. It's pretty simple to fill out. So get all of your information in by the 31st
11: okay,
10: if
11: good.
10: You want to do that.
11: Yeah.
9: It's gearing up to be a full spring and summer for the Hopkinsville Parks

0: Recreation Department and Program Coordinator Jacob Gibson was in the WHOP studios recently to talk all about the lineup. Coming up on June 12th will be the return of Squealin' on the Square as teams go head-to-head to determine who has the best barbecue pork chops, chicken, and beef. Gibson says they're hoping to have 12 teams this year, and people will be able to sample the food and enjoy some music as they do so.
1: Yes, and that'll be, the competition will be the same time that as Nomi is. Mm-hmm. The thing that, you know, is probably going to end up being tweaked a little bit because of it's another in this Hoptown Lights mm-hmm. series.
2: Mm-hmm.
1: The idea is, and of course this is the stuff that'll be more to come, but we'll work with the other businesses downtown that maybe, mm-hmm. you know, maybe they'll be able to host some entertainment. And then right. after our competition, we'll have them selling barbecue and mm-hmm. we'll also be able to say,
2: yeah, you can go out and go all your partners downtown. Yeah.
0: Drought conditions are continuing to get worse across Kentucky. The latest update from the U.S. Drought Monitor shows more than 96% of the state under either abnormally dry, moderate, severe, or extreme drought conditions. The worst conditions continue to be in western Kentucky, including Christian, Todd, and Trigg counties, where extreme drought conditions are present. Northern Kentucky is the only area in the state not currently seeing any drought conditions. We'll be back with more news right after this.
3: On the basketball court, you have to know where the lines are. It's just as important to know where the lines are in your own yard. Kentucky law generally requires you to have underground utility lines located before most excavation work, even if it's on your own property. If you don't call 811 and you damage a natural gas line, the Kentucky Public Service Commission will investigate you and you may be fined up to $1,250. 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
4: Here's your WHOP Weather Center forecast. Daytime highs approaching 75 today. Under mainly clear skies, northeasterly winds 5 to 10 miles an hour. Lows around 49 tonight, clear skies. Highs level off around 79 tomorrow. Bright sunshine expected. Highs level off around 80 Wednesday. Under mainly clear skies, 75 Thursday. That's the forecast from the WHOP Weather Center. I'm meteorologist Megan Mulford. Right now, 55.
0: News continues on WHOP. Funeral services for 71-year-old Marilyn Marie Randolph Moss of Pembroke will be at noon today at Maddox Fuqua Hinton Funeral Home, with burial to follow in Rosedale Cemetery. Visitation will be this morning from 10 a.m. until the service hour. Funeral services for 70-year-old Keith Lawrence Buckner of Palmyra, Tennessee, will be on Tuesday at 1 p.m. at Dogwood Funerals and Cremations of Hopkinsville. Visitation will be from 11 a.m. that morning until the funeral hour. Memorial visitation for 81-year-old Doris Ann Goode of Hopkinsville will be on Tuesday from 4 until 6 p.m. at Kelly Baptist Church in Kelly, Kentucky. Goodwin Funeral Home is in charge of arrangements. Funeral services for 79-year-old Kenneth Hancock of Hopkinsville will be at 11 a.m. on Tuesday at Maddox Fuqua Hinton Funeral Home, with burial to follow in Flat Lick Cemetery. Visitation will be at the funeral home on Monday from 4 until 8 p.m. And funeral services for 63-year-old Josanna Robertson Greenwood Simpson of Hopkinsville will be on Wednesday at 2 p.m. at Huggert, Beard, and Giles Funeral Home. Burial will follow in Riverside Cemetery. Visitation will be Wednesday from 11 a.m. until the funeral hour at the funeral home. And that's been your news and your obituaries. For more, visit us online at whopam.com. My name is Hannah Hagman reporting.
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5: New Kentucky football coach Will Stein picked up another recruiting win over the weekend with a commitment from four-star wideout Ivion Lewis out of Virginia. ESPN's Taylor Davis did a recent podcast interview with Stein on the SEC State of Mind show. She came away very impressed with the way Stein is approaching his first head coaching job, particularly recruiting.
7: He told me, I'm not going to sit here and beg or plead or pray that a guy's going to want to come here. They're either going to see the vision and buy into me or they're not. And I think that there's a certain element of assuredness when you talk to him, even without necessarily the 20-year resume to prove it. There's just something about him that he knows what he's all about. And I think if you have a coach that's very sure of themselves and very authentic, it's very easy to gravitate towards something like that, especially in a day and age of college football where it can kind of start feeling like you're dealing with car salesmen in a lot of these situations with NIL and transfer portal and agents and all of that. This guy's just very sure of himself. And I actually think there's an advantage to the fact that he's a younger coach. I mean, he's late 30s. I think that these guys feel an element of relatability, a bond, and that chemistry is also something that he's really leaning on very quickly, wanting to establish those relationships. So I've been very impressed by what I've seen so far.
5: That's ESPN's Taylor Davis. And I'm Tom Leach. This is a look at UK Sports.
8: Good Monday morning. This is a WHOP Sports Update brought to you by Chick-fil-A. I'm Joe Wilson. The Kentucky men's basketball team landed another player through the portal over the weekend. Washington transfer center Frank Kepning committed to the Wildcats over the weekend. Kepning, who is entering his seventh year of college basketball, averaged 6.2 points and 6.3 rebounds per game for the Huskies. And the Kentucky football team landed a commitment over the weekend. Three-star wide receiver Ivion Lewis announced his pledge to the Wildcats on Saturday. He chose UK over Maryland, Virginia Tech, and South Carolina, among others. The St. Louis Cardinals had to settle for a series split against the San Diego Padres last night following a 3-2 10-inning loss at Petco Park. The Cards are in third place in the NL Central at 23-17. They visit the Athletics tomorrow night. Airtime's at 7:45 on News Radio, 99.3 FM and 1230 AM WHOP. The Atlanta Braves announced Hall of Famer Bobby Cox has passed away. The Major League Baseball team said the legendary Braves manager died Saturday at the age of 84. Meanwhile, the Braves earned a three-game series win over the Dodgers following a 7-2 victory from Los Angeles yesterday. The Cubs were shut out for the second day in a row with a 3-0 loss to the Texas Rangers. The Cubs will travel to the Braves tomorrow night. And the Reds claim their three-game home series over the Astros following a 5-0 win. Cincinnati's won back-to-back games. They'll entertain Washington tomorrow night. Nashville SC picked up a point over the weekend. The Coyotes tied DC United 2-2 at home. The boys in gold will hit the road this week to play New England Revolution on Wednesday. The Washington Wizards are taking home the number one pick in the NBA draft. The team won the lottery on Sunday after finishing with the worst record in the league. The New York Knicks punched their ticket to the Eastern Conference Finals. They crushed Philadelphia 144-114. The Knicks are making their second straight appearance in the conference finals. They'll face either Detroit or Cleveland in the next round. That's sports. I'm Joe Wilson.
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11: Strangely shaped objects captured on film goes back as far as Apollo 12 and Apollo 17 space missions. One photo taken from the surface of the moon appears to show a cluster of three tiny dots in the sky. 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Roger, understand, there's a whole bunch of big ones on my window down there, just bright. It looks like the 4th of July out of Ron's window, another operator said.
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15: In 2023, the very first fully AI-generated hit song was Heart on My Sleeve by Ghostwriter. The song was tweaked to sound exactly like Drake in The Weeknd. 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
23: 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Tell them Bill sent you today. On this Monday, I'm heading to Ireland later on this month, and it's very interesting to see what's happening there politically. The Troubles, as they were called, between England and the Irish, that was the IRA and all the fighting, have subsided, mostly. But now there is a rise in anti-Semitism in Ireland, and it's almost shocking because it doesn't make any sense. Ireland, historically, has been a persecuted country, a divided country to this day, and London exploited Ireland. My relatives were booted off their farm, and millions of other Irish had to leave the island because they were so ill-treated by the British. Over in Israel, the Jews have been ill-treated by almost everybody. Anti-Semitism rages on to this day, mostly because of politics. In Ireland and other countries, many people believe that Israel is a fascist nation, that it is unfair to Palestinians and to poor Arabs, that it is brutal. All of those things, and they're all in place in Ireland. Heavy-duty anti-Semitic feelings. Disturbing. And when I'm over there, I'm going to discuss it with the Irish. I'll report back. 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
1: Here's your WHOP Weather Center forecast. Daytime highs approaching 75 today, under mainly clear skies, northeasterly winds 5 to 10 miles an hour. Lows around 49 tonight, clear skies. Highs level off around 79 tomorrow, bright sunshine expected. Highs level off around 80 Wednesday, under mainly clear skies, 75 Thursday. That's the forecast from the WHOP Weather Center. I'm meteorologist Megan Mulford. Right now, 55.
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5: Here's your WHOP Weather Center forecast. Bright sunshine today with highs around 75. Northeast winds 5 to 10 miles an hour. Clear skies tonight, lows dip down to about 49. Daytime highs approaching 79. Tomorrow, bright sunshine. Lots of sunshine Wednesday with a high of 80. 74 Thursday. That's the forecast from the WHOP Weather Center. I'm meteorologist Megan Mulford. Right now, 55.
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7: Welcome back. America in the Morning continues. It's 4 till. Correspondent Kevin Carr has the tally of who won the Battle of the Sequels in theaters this weekend. Kevin?
8: Three contenders entered the arena to battle Anne Hathaway and Meryl Streep, but none emerged victorious.
9: I hope that's not what you're wearing to the dinner.
8: The Devil Wears Prada 2 had the edge on Mortal Kombat 2, winning the weekend with $42 million.
9: I just love my job.
8: In less than 2 weeks, this legacy sequel has earned more money than the original made in its entire run 20 years ago.
10: It's showtime.
8: Mortal Kombat 2 had to settle for a very close second with $40 million, still impressive for the sequel to the COVID-era reboot.
11: Let's take it from the top.
8: Michael continued to hold incredibly well, easing to $36 million for third.
9: Magic.
8: Depending on the international numbers, this could give 2018's Bohemian Rhapsody a run for its money as the top-grossing musical biopic ever.
12: Our shepherd was murdered. And we shall solve the crime.
8: The Sheep Detectives debuted in fourth place with $16 million. With stellar reviews, this should sail through the early summer, considering no big family movie comes out until Toy Story 5, more than a month away.
13: It's gonna be loud. Duh.
8: Finally, Billie Eilish, Hit Me Hard and Soft, rounded out the top five with $7.5 million.
13: That's James Cameron.
14: No one shot a concert film on this scale before.
8: Co-directed by Eilish and James Cameron, this is the latest 3D concert film to make a splash at the box office. I'm Kevin Carr.
7: That's our show for today, Monday, May 11th, 2026. America in the Morning is produced by Alexander Hinton. I'm John Trout. This is Westwood One.
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11: This is CBS News on the Hour, your home for original reporting.
13: I'm Deborah Rodriguez. 17 Americans who were on board the cruise ship hit with a deadly hantavirus outbreak are back home this morning. Correspondent Ian Lee is in Omaha.
17: They're being monitored at the National Quarantine Unit here in Nebraska, the only federally funded unit of its kind in the U.S. An aircraft carrying the passengers touched down overnight in Omaha. One passenger has tested positive and another is showing symptoms.
13: Chief Medical Correspondent Dr. John LaPook.
18: The bad thing that would have happened here is the person who tested positive this morning, this is really important news. That person, if they just went home, they would have been walking around and then suddenly you become symptomatic and you spread it.
13: A French woman who tested positive has returned to Paris. Newly released video shows a trespasser getting hit by a Frontier flight taking off from a runway at the airport in Denver. The collision sparked an engine fire, filling the cabin with smoke. Transportation correspondent Chris Van Cleve.
19: The investigation into how this happened is still ongoing, but the head of the Denver airport is now calling this a preventable tragedy. The airport believes this trespasser was hit and killed within about 2 minutes of scaling an airport perimeter fence, a fence ringed in barbed wire.
13: Passengers evacuated down the plane's emergency slides. 12 people suffered minor injuries. President Trump calls Iran's response to the U.S. latest proposal to end the war totally unacceptable. Iran's foreign minister insists it's responsible and generous. Esmail Baghaghis through an interpreter.
20: I leave the judgment to you and to our people as to whether Iran's demand for ending the war in the region, Iran's demand for stopping maritime piracy against Iranian ships, what they have labeled a naval blockade, are these excessive demands.
13: The president is expected to address the war and relations with Taiwan when he meets with Chinese President Xi Jinping. CBS's Anna Corrin is in Taipei.
21: Well, the U.S. approved an $11 billion arms sale late last year, angering the Chinese. A new $14 billion package is still sitting on the president's desk, yet to be approved.
13: The latest argument for a four-day week? It'll help you keep excess weight off. CBS's Vicki Barker is at the foreign desk.
22: The 33-nation study found countries like the U.S., which have longer average working hours than those in Northern Europe, also have higher obesity rates. This, even though Northern Europeans actually consume more energy and fat.
13: Gas prices holding steady at an average $4.52 a gallon this morning. Dow futures down 34. This is CBS News.
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26: And I'm Hannah Hagman reporting. The Pennroyal Center and Life Skills Incorporated are rebranding following their merger, and officials feel the new name, Kaya Collaborative Care Incorporated, reflects the values they bring to their communities. Kaya, or C-A-Y-A, stands for Come As You Are, and is designed to highlight their core belief that individuals seeking care of any kind should be welcomed, accepted, and supported exactly as they are. Earlier in the month, Hopkinsville Mayor J.R. Knight presented the proposed spending plan for the 2026-27 fiscal year, and City Public Information Officer Amanda Brunt recently appeared on WHOP to share what happens with the budget next. The proposed $53.3 million spending plan includes a 3% cost of living adjustment salary increase for city workers and no proposed tax increases. Before the budget is implemented, it must be approved by the City Council twice. Then, for local nonprofits, the Hoptown Helps program is open for grant applicants. Brunt says the application period is open until May 31st.
0: One other thing I want to point out, Hoptown Helps. The grant opening is now open, and it's open until May 31st. And, you know, if you remember from last year, that started last year where the city sets aside money for nonprofits in the community who are doing good things and would like to apply for those grants to help facilitate that. We started that last year. We're doing it again this year. So the grant applications are open. If you go to hoptown.org/hoptownhelps, you'll be able to find that grant application. It's pretty simple to fill out, so get all of your information in by the 31st you want to do that.
26: I'm Hannah Hagman reporting.
1: Here's your WHOP Weather Center forecast. Bright sunshine today with highs around 75. Northeast winds 5 to 10 miles an hour. Clear skies tonight, lows dip down to about 49. Daytime highs approaching 79. Tomorrow, bright sunshine. Lots of sunshine Wednesday with a high of 80. 74 Thursday. That's the forecast from the WHOP Weather Center. I'm meteorologist Megan Mulford. Right now, 55.
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3: The Leach Report Radio Network is on the air with the voice of the Wildcats, Tom Leach. It's the Daily

0: right before this is cut one, but just so you understand why there's this focus on in vitro fertilization, Trump was saying that the Department of Labor has a new rule that they are putting forward. This is cut one. Listen to what he said just before we came on air.
1: Most healthcare plans do not cover these benefits, but today I'm pleased to announce that the Department of Labor is issuing a new rule to formally create a fertility benefit option for employers that can be offered to all employees outside of their normal health insurance plans. It's a big deal. They were not properly taken care of. Katie Britt knows that better than anybody.
2: That's right, sir.
1: Who called me and said, I must say, I shouldn't admit this, but the first time I really heard about the fertility was through Katie. She said, sir, we have to do something. And I'm a quick study, so I learned everything there is to learn in about 3-4 minutes. And I became the father of fertility.
0: There is Trump once again saying he's the father of fertility, or in previous times he has said he is the father of IVF, which is a very Trumpian turn of phrase. But he's trying to focus, as you can see here, on things that affect people back here in America. There was some talk about Iran, which I will get to briefly. No real movement on that other than Trump is essentially saying we've got them where we want them. They're going to have to capitulate. But there's also this point about TrumpRx.gov. You know, we often talk about gas prices on the show because gas prices are high. We all know this. We all have been dialed into the rise in gas prices since the Iran war began. And Trump is obviously looking at the midterms, and the political calculations here are quite clear. And he's saying, okay, what can we do not only to bring down gas prices, but to give people relief in a whole range of ways? And this is where we get to TrumpRx.gov, where he's saying that there are a whole range of prescription drugs that are available at really phenomenal prices, but specifically also fertility medicine. Play cut two.
1: But since we launched the website just a few months ago, over 19,000 Americans have used those fertility medicines and discounts and saved more than $15 million just in a short period of time, or a matter of weeks. The Council of Economic Advisors projects that the number will rise to $4.6 billion over a fairly small number of years. Nobody's ever seen anything like this.
0: $15 million in just a few weeks. He's saying the financial implications of this for everyday Americans are very substantial. And this is something that I don't think has gotten quite the attention that it should. The fact that he is setting up specifically through better negotiation on the actual pricing of these drugs, places where Americans can go and can actually get real relief, because prescription drug prices, we don't hear that much about it, as much about it these days. If you remember, it was one of the big reasons, or rather, I should say, one of the big things that Obamacare promised to handle. And there's been these different changes made to Medicare and Medicaid and what's included in the formulation, what's not included, all or formularies, rather, all these different things. Fundamentally, the American people have grown sick of subsidizing the rest of the world's prescription drugs while we have these incredibly high prices here. You go to Canada, you go to Europe, things cost a whole lot less. But I also think that Trump's focus on fertility, and I know that this is an area that people feel very passionately about in a whole range of ways, but the focus on just having more children, we'll put it that way, is something that America needs. We do need to be having more kids as a people. We unfortunately got convinced, I think, through culture, and it's really hit my generation. So now people who are in their 40s, maybe in their early 50s, harder than anybody else. This notion that women should delay childbearing, or maybe even just push them away from having kids at all. I think this has been enormously harmful to America as a society, but also just demographically, we have started to mirror some of these societies like Japan and South Korea that have nowhere near the numbers of people they need to perpetuate, to propagate their own society. And this is, people will talk on the left about climate change as being an existential threat, which of course is absurd. This is, demography is existential. because we are either here or we're not. There's either enough of us or there's not. And this has also been used as one of the reasons to push bringing in people from the third world, which a lot of Americans are really tired of hearing, because we actually would like more Americans first, instead of saying we're just going to allow in, never mind pick and choose, allow in anyone who comes here from anywhere around the West, the rest of the world, and just pillages this place as the giant and open welfare state that it is. Enough is enough. So the encouragement to have children, I think everyone should be 100% behind. And I think that the expansion of IVF through government policy is going to result in more kids and more people having kids. And there is a societal cost. There is some understanding we should have that if you have a family member, or if you are a woman who is, I would say, you know, 35, although you can still have kids in your 30s, but if you're into your 40s and into your 50s now, and you felt like you never had kids, maybe you never even got married, and you were lied to by the society around you about how it's more important to make VP at the marketing firm, and, you know, kids are a drag, and go to brunch and eat the avocado toast with your girlfriends, the whole sort of eat, pray, love, Sex in the City view of femininity and womanhood. Disastrous. Absolutely disastrous for women. Yes, people can make their own choices. Yes, some women are going to tell you, I'm so happy that I never got married. I never had kids. I never started a family. They are the exception, the dramatic exception. And a lot of people who tell you that are lying because they can't actually face the reality of the choice that they've made. That's just the truth. And we need to have these kinds of conversations as a country so that we can actually have a better future, so that our kids can live in a place where children are encouraged and cherished. And to that end, your Mother's Day celebration this past weekend was likely different than that of the 80,000 new moms who relied on the preborn network of clinics this past year. Those moms were debating at one point the future of their unborn child. They were actually contemplating whether to give life to the womb, to the baby growing in their womb, or choose abortion. And this is why so often moms who go to these preborn clinics, they are making this critical choice. And so many of them make the choice after they have the ultrasound that preborn gives them. Preborn's network of clinics nationwide give ultrasounds to expectant moms so they can meet the tiny baby growing in their womb. And then the choice for life becomes so much easier, so much more likely by the numbers. And in this way, in just spreading the truth and God's love, preborn is helping save babies day after day. 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Maternity care, baby clothes, diapers, counseling, and so much more. To get involved, simply dial #250 and say the keyword baby. 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
11: Here's your WHOP Weather Center forecast. Clear skies this afternoon with daytime highs approaching 75. Winds out of the north 5 to 10 miles an hour. Clear skies tonight, lows dip down to about 49. Tomorrow, highs level off around 79. Lots of sunshine Wednesday with highs around 80, 74 Thursday. That's the forecast from the WHOP Weather Center. I'm meteorologist Megan Mulford. Currently, it's 69 degrees.
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0: Welcome back in here to Clay and Buck. Clay will be with us shortly, by the way. He was on a flight that got a bit delayed. We just had President Trump there, who was addressing the nation about a range of issues, really focusing in on this IVF coverage expansion, essentially saying that IVF services for women are going to be substantially less expensive. And there's things that Trump is doing to just bring down prices of overall prescriptions, but specifically some of the drugs needed for IVF are very, very pricey. He also spoke about Iran and what is going on there. So let's, this is cut 33. Here is Trump on the ceasefire with Iran as it stands right now. Play it.
13: For the time being, the ceasefire remains in place.
14: You know, it's unbelievably weak, I would say. I would call it the weakest right now. After reading that piece of garbage they sent us, I didn't even finish reading it. They said, I'm not going to waste my time reading it. I would say it's one of the weakest right now. It's on life support. They understand. These are all medical people. Dr. Oz, life support is not a good thing. Do you agree?
15: Bad prognostic.
14: I would say the ceasefire is on massive life support, where the doctor walks in and says, sir, your loved one has approximately a 1% chance of living.
0: So he's saying that we have the upper hand, and if we just continue to allow things to play out here, we will be getting to the conclusion of Iran having to throw in the towel, so to speak. And I don't think that this is something that the Iranians necessarily are sharing as a point of view right now. My sense is the Iranians may well continue to hold on here, thinking that if they can get this into June or July with high gas prices, they will sacrifice their own economy in order to cause political pain here at home. We'll see. But Trump doesn't seem bothered by this other than to say the ceasefire. He's saying the ceasefire is absolutely hanging by a thread. All right, my friends, Pure Talk. 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
15: This update is brought to you by Ash Brunson's All Clean. Human Rights Commission Executive Director Rachel Farmer and Administrative Assistant Jada Morris appeared on WHOP Monday, and they have a whole slate of events coming up. Morris was excited to share that new this year, they'll be hosting a Pride Month celebration on June 13th at the Greenway Amphitheater, located next to the Hopkinsville Public Library. They'll have vendors, open mic performances, and more from 1 until 3 p.m. that day. Clarksville Fire Rescue says a 12-year-old boy has had a happy conclusion after he was found drifting downriver on a raft. The child's father reported he hadn't seen his son in nearly an hour. Before calling emergency services, crews were dispatched just before 3:30 p.m. at the Robert Clark Park on Sunday. They found the boy after he had slowly floated downriver to Billy Dunlop Park. I'm Hannah Hagman.
11: Here's your WHOP Weather Center forecast. Clear skies this afternoon with daytime highs approaching 75. Winds out of the north 5 to 10 miles an hour. Clear skies tonight, lows dip down to about 49. Tomorrow, highs level off around 79. Lots of sunshine Wednesday with highs around 80. 74 Thursday. That's the forecast from the WHOP Weather Center. I'm meteorologist Megan Mulford. Currently, it's 69 degrees.
16: This is a Bloomberg Money Minute. With prices at the gas pump soaring because of his war against Iran, President Trump told CBS News today he would support a temporary suspension of the federal gasoline tax, said to be working its way through the Senate right now. That would mean an 18.5 cents per gallon break for consumers. Trump rejected the idea of bailing out U.S. airlines because of soaring jet fuel prices, saying, quote, the airlines are doing not badly. Meantime, with the Strait of Hormuz effectively shut down still, cutting off a fifth of the world's oil and natural gas deliveries, oil is up 2.5% right now, up to near $98 a barrel. And on Wall Street, even though the conflict between the U.S. and Iran may be heating up with a stalemate on peace talks, stocks are a little higher. The Dow is flat, but the NASDAQ and the S&P each up 0.3%. And another sign of weakness in housing during the busiest time of year for home real estate, sales of existing homes in April up just 0.2% from the month prior, flat year over year. Tom Busby, Bloomberg Radio.
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21: CBS News Brief. 18 Americans are now back in the U.S. quarantined after their time on the cruise ship that was hit with a deadly hantavirus outbreak. At least one of those people testing positive. Dr. Brendan Jackson of the CDC.
22: There's been contact made with all of those passengers who returned. The state health departments have been monitoring them on a daily basis, including symptoms and temperature checks.
21: With gas prices stubbornly high, CBS's Nancy Cordes reports the White House may look to try to get the federal gas tax suspended.
23: I asked the president whether he was thinking about pursuing a pause to the gas tax. He said, yes, he is.
21: As the U.S. stalemate with Iran drags on, President Trump gave a gloomy assessment today.
14: I would say the ceasefire is on massive life support, where the doctor walks in and says, sir, your loved one has approximately a 1% chance of living.
21: CBS News Brief, I'm Steve Kathan.
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0: what is going to happen with all of that, with the SAVE Act, with everything else? I understand what you want to do. What do you think is going to happen?
1: Well, you still have a few Republicans in the Senate, a couple of them that are retiring, and a couple of others that just a few weeks ago voted against a Save America Act amendment on the floor that took 60 votes, but it only got, I think, 49 votes for an amendment. So you got to replace soft Republicans with fighting Republicans in the Senate. You have a couple of states where that's possible to do that with retiring Republicans, Mitch McConnell's replacement, for example, because Mitch McConnell's one of the Save America Act votes, even though I think prior in his career he was for voter ID, but now he's against it. I suppose because it's what President Trump is calling for. I don't really know. I don't get it. But you got to replace the soft Republicans with tough Republicans who are going to fight and fight back. And that's why President Trump's endorsement and a lot – this is why he gets involved in these primaries. I mean, he's
0: right.
1: Single-handedly changed the face of the Republican Party at the federal level, at the state level, by getting involved in primaries. He endorsed me in my primary a few years ago, cleared the field in Indiana. And he does that all over the country, getting rid of soft Republicans and replacing them with fighting Republicans, and why his endorsement really matters.
0: All right. You and I are going to be at the White House in a few minutes, or a few hours. This is going to be a lot of fun for someone from Indiana. And I understand that a lot of people out there recognize and remember Bob Knight, all the Indiana basketball success. How bad was Indiana football?
1: When I was there, they were so bad. I was there in the late 90s and 97 to 2001, 2002. We had Antoine Randall L.
0: I remember he's a great player.
1: A lot of fun.
0: Yeah.
1: I mean, we had teams that were along the way that were good in different generations. There were some good players here and there, but historically we were the most losing team in college football history. And what the attitude that Cignetti brought to the team on day one, brought to the program on day one, just it changed overnight. I mean, I've heard so many stories about people that he fired or let go. They're around the program for a long time. He just said, you were part of a losing era, losing program, and that's not who we are anymore. He just changed the attitude of Indiana. I mean, we had the basketball history. We never had the football history, and Coach Cignetti changed Fernando Mendoza. I mean, Heisman Trophy winner, undefeated college football season.
0: Number one overall pick to Vegas.
1: Number one overall pick. He's going to be a great NFL player and quarterback and leader, very, very classy. Nobody anticipated that, but Cignetti made him what he became and changed the attitude of a program and the whole state of Indiana. I mean, it was so much fun as an IU grad. To answer your question, they were so bad when I was a student, they gave free season tickets to every student who lived in a dorm just to get somebody to show to get.
0: And they still weren't filling up the stadium.
1: And they still it was half full, except for Ohio State would use or Indiana would use photos when Ohio State came to town, and they would do flyovers, and the Memorial Stadium would be full, and because
0: and also
1: the red colors,
0: you couldn't tell. Yeah,
1: you couldn't tell. They would use Indiana would use those photos in their football program advertising, but everybody knows that wasn't really the case. I mean, it wasn't a winning program. It wasn't a place that star players and great coaches wanted to come to. But that's all changed overnight.
0: What do you think, for people who haven't been, what is Trump like? How would you describe him? Because people see him on television all the time. What is he like on a face-to-face, one-on-one perspective? If you have to tell people back home in Indiana and everybody listening around the nation, what would surprise them? What would they find to be totally expected?
1: It's a great question. I've spent a great deal of time with him, and he's very approachable. I mean, the ability for me as a new and younger senator to reach out directly to President Trump on the phone or to text him or vice versa. I mean, we've talked a lot about Indiana over the years. He loves Indiana. He's disappointed what happened in the legislature last year, but Indiana made him the Republican nominee back in 2016, and he's never forgotten it. By the way, Bobby Knight endorsed him.
0: I remember that.
1: And there's never been a better endorsement or a pair of two guys that in the Hoosier state that came together that President Trump won that primary. The rest is history. But spending time with him, he's fun. He's funny. You know this. You've spent a lot of time with him too. He cares about people. I mean, he's he and he I've called it the Trump dynamic over the years that you've never seen with a president before is how welcoming he is for regular people to come into the Oval Office and experience it, to fly on Air Force One with them. I've ridden in the limo with them. He wants everyone else to be a part of it. He's welcomed the whole country in to be a part of something that I don't think the country was welcome. Republican or Democrat presidents in the past have thought that was unpresidential for rank and file congressmen and senators and regular people in the media to come and spend so much time with him. And I don't think the White House has ever been more open to the public than what it is under President Trump.
0: He's also a monster sports fan, and he will have watched, I bet, a bunch of these Indiana football games.
1: I was with him. Championship game.
0: Okay.
1: Suite. I mean, he was there. The other guy that I get a kick out of is Marco. I mean,
0: Marco is a monster.
1: So into
0: monster.
1: And you've seen all the I've never told anybody this before, but I'll share it with you. You see all the memes of Marco.
0: All the different jobs.
1: Marco planned this IU visit. I mean, he reached out to me after the win because he was rooting for Miami, of course.
0: But he's also a big Mendoza fan.
1: Big Mendoza fan. He's like, okay, who do I get a hold of at IU to start to get the process going IU to come to the Oval Office? And I connected him with the president of Indiana University, Pam Witten, who's doing a great job. And it wasn't the White House, whoever it is, the office within the White House.
0: Took
1: it was
0: care
1: Marco
0: of it.
1: Rubio that planned the IU football visit to the Oval Office. So I know he's into it too. But the president, championship game, and he was very into it.
0: Oh yeah,
1: he enjoyed it. His granddaughter plays golf at Miami, so he was wearing a red tie though for the game. So I'm gonna take that as a
0: I will say this
1: token of good luck.
0: Marco used to come on before he was Secretary of State while he was a senator from Florida, and he would want to come on during the NFL draft on my sports talk radio show. And his escape from serious things in life, he could go head-to-head with Mel Kiper, Todd McShay, all those different guys out there who do the NFL draft. That's where he goes away. He watches film. He watches everything from college football. His son obviously plays for the University of Florida right now. So that doesn't surprise me at all. I saw him on the field at that game, and he was pretty excited to see what was going to happen. So I can't wait. I've actually never been to the White House for a team celebration. So
1: you never know what'll
0: happen over there.
1: You'll never know what'll happen. I don't think Fernando will be there.
0: Yeah.
1: But you never know.
0: He's got a mini camp day one for people who wonder, so he's not making some sort of political statement by not being there. His family's Cuban. If he were going to make a political statement, I feel pretty confident it would be pro-Trump based on the history of Cuba and South Florida and the support of the Republican Party and President Trump. Well, I can't wait to get over there with you. You got my contact. Anytime you want to come on with us, Buck sends his regards because he missed you today. He's a little bit under the weather.
1: You guys are big in Fort Wayne. Whoa.
0: It's a great station. We were up there.
1: Buck are a big deal where I come from. We appreciate all you do and what you stand for. Go Hoosiers.
0: There you go. It'll be a fun event. Thank you for making the time, and we will see you guys over at the White House in a little bit. That is Senator Jim Banks with us right now as it is a very celebratory day in the state of Indiana. I want to tell you right now, I was out this weekend in Miami with Buck and with Howard Mackler, who has started Supersure, which is a phenomenal company. 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
14: Here's your WHOP Weather Center forecast. Ample sunshine expected this afternoon with a high of 76. Winds out of the north 8 to 15 miles an hour. Clear skies again tonight, lows around 50. Ample sunshine expected tomorrow. High temperatures reach up to 80. Lots of sunshine Wednesday with highs around 79. 74 Thursday. That's the forecast from the WHOP Weather Center. I'm meteorologist Megan Mulford. Right now, it's 71 degrees.
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0: Welcome back in. Senator was in with us here for a longer visit than a normal segment, so we'll come back at the bottom of the hour, and I will dive into a bit more details on that Virginia plan and why I think, as you just heard us discussing, it's going to lead ultimately to the elimination of the filibuster soon, very soon, if they get back in power. 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
16: 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Human Rights Commission Executive Director Rachel Farmer and Administrative Assistant Jada Morris appeared on WHOP Monday, and they have a whole slate of events coming up. Morris was excited to share that new this year, they'll be hosting a Pride Month celebration on June 13th at the Greenway Amphitheater, located next to the Hopkinsville Public Library. They'll have vendors, open mic performances, and more from 1 until 3 p.m. that day. Clarksville Fire Rescue says a 12-year-old boy has had a happy conclusion after he was found drifting downriver on a raft. The child's father reported he hadn't seen his son in nearly an hour. Before calling emergency services, crews were dispatched just before 3:30 p.m. at the Robert Clark Park on Sunday. They found the boy after he had slowly floated downriver to Billy Dunlop Park. I'm Hannah Hagman.
17: Here's your WHOP Weather Center forecast. Ample sunshine expected this afternoon with a high of 76. Winds out of the north 8 to 15 miles an hour. Clear skies again tonight, lows around 50. Ample sunshine expected tomorrow. High temperatures reach up to 80. Lots of sunshine Wednesday with highs around 79. 74 Thursday. That's the forecast from the WHOP Weather Center. I'm meteorologist Megan Mulford. Right now, it's 71 degrees.
18: This is a Bloomberg Money Minute. With prices at the gas pump soaring because of his war against Iran, President Trump told CBS News today he would support a temporary suspension of the federal gasoline tax, said to be working its way through the Senate right now. That would mean an 18.5 cents per gallon break for consumers. Trump rejected the idea of bailing out U.S. airlines because of soaring jet fuel prices, saying, quote, the airlines are doing not badly. Meantime, with the Strait of Hormuz effectively shut down still, cutting off a fifth of the world's oil and natural gas deliveries, oil is up 2.5% right now, up to near $98 a barrel. And on Wall Street, even though the conflict between the U.S. and Iran may be heating up with a stalemate on peace talks, stocks are a little higher. The Dow is flat, but the NASDAQ and the S&P each up 0.3%. And another sign of weakness in housing during the busiest time of year for home real estate, sales of existing homes in April up just 0.2% from the month prior, flat year over year. Tom Busby, Bloomberg Radio.
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21: 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President Trump says he's considering a push to suspend the federal gas tax for an unspecified time.
22: Until it's appropriate, yeah. Until it's it's a small percentage, but it's a, you know, it's still money.
21: Today, the president said the ceasefire deal with Iran is on life support. 18 Americans who were on that cruise ship with the deadly hantavirus outbreak are now in quarantine in the U.S. Infectious disease expert Dr. William Schaffner.
23: I have a great deal of confidence in how this is being handled. We may have a few more cases. This is not going to spread widely in our population or around the world.
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24: Allen's lawyers are asking the judge to bar at least two top Justice Department officials from the prosecution because they could be considered victims or witnesses in the case, creating, the lawyers argue, a potential conflict of interest.
21: CBS News Brief, I'm Steve Kathan.
25: The Hot Rods are back in action starting May 19th with our biggest homestand yet.
0: Friday, May 22nd is our inaugural White Squirrel Night presented by White Squirrel Brewery. 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

0: provided, and I'm very thankful to Elon Musk, his lawyers provided in 2024 showed clearly that Pfizer, which is a private company, obviously, was working with the government to get me kicked off. And to me, that's a huge scandal. Okay.
1: Like, okay. So let me follow up on that. Are you going to be continuing your lawsuit? I think I know the answer based on reading your Substack. You are going to be continuing your lawsuit against Pfizer, correct?
0: Correct. Correct. And so maybe I'll get more documents that will show just how much collusion there was. That said, if we want to change this in the future, there really has to be some laws passed that will more clearly state what the government can and can't do in its interactions with these social media companies. And ideally, there'll be something passed that will make it possible when your rights are violated this way. And this is something that I would hope the left would agree with too. If your First Amendment rights or your Bill of Rights, constitutional rights are violated by the federal government, you should be able to sue them and get money damages. And right now you really can't do that. It's very, very, very hard to do that, which is one reason that my lawsuit didn't go forward the way I hoped it would against the federal government, and we settled it. So the settlement kind of protects the federal government in this way. So that's the question about the law. Okay. The question about whether or not people will stand up, I hope people will stand up. And I hope the fact that Elon now owns X, and it's pretty clear he's not going to buckle to pressure to suppress people talking about vaccines or whatever, that's a really good thing.
1: Can you stick with us, come back, because there's a couple other questions I want to hit you with.
0: Sure.
1: All right. We're going to ask Alex about the crazy number of conspiracy theories that have now emerged on the left. I also want to get a quick answer from him on the backside here. How dangerous are the COVID shots looking now that we're having a longer runway for those and more? We will get to that, maybe about the new Hanta virus, too. I don't know if he's dove into that one yet, as there's some nervousness emanating associated with that. But I want to tell you all out there, if you are nervous about your kids maybe being out and about, maybe they're finishing off high school, maybe they're going off to college, maybe they are just working late nights in restaurants or shopping districts, or maybe they just drive through regularly areas of town that have you a little bit nervous, this is a great product. And I think it is super cool, and I would encourage all of you to look this up and go get it yourself like I have. There is a Saber Smart Pepper Spray. 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
14: Here's your WHOP Weather Center forecast. Bright sunshine expected this afternoon with daytime highs approaching 76. Northerly winds 8 to 15 miles an hour. Clear skies again tonight. Lows dip down to about 50. Daytime highs approaching 80 tomorrow. Mainly sunny Wednesday with daytime highs approaching 79. 74 Thursday. That's the forecast from the WHOP Weather Center. I'm meteorologist Megan Mulford. Right now, it's 71 degrees.
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1: Welcome back in, Clay Travis, Buck Sexton Show, Alex Berenson with us. The federal government has just settled his lawsuit, admitting that the Biden administration colluded and conspired to try to keep him from being able to share his opinions on the COVID situation, both the virus itself and the shot. Okay, let's go in to some rapid fire here before we come up on the bottom end of the question. We get asked this all the time. What do you think is the long-range health impact of the COVID shot? And basically, is this shot over? Is anybody still getting it at this point?
0: Yeah, it's over. And, you know, Moderna's trying to get this mRNA flu shot, which they may or may not be able to sort of push through the FDA. I hope they don't. They might be able to. But people, if you look at the side effects on these shots, they're so much worse for most people than the disease itself. It's crazy to get it, okay, particularly for these respiratory viruses where the protection doesn't last very long, if it lasts at all. So the shots are done. The long-term effect, look, if you got two shots in 2021 and, you know, your head didn't fall off in the next 5 years, you're probably okay. I think what concerns me, you know, people like my mother, who's an MS Now, you know, watcher, who got shot after shot after shot and who's older, I think some of those people may have suffered kind of long-term consequences, especially, you know, stuff like cardiovascular issues. There's nothing you do about it except to stop getting the shots. I'm pretty optimistic that there's not going to be some, you know, some huge cancer impact, for example, at this point. I think if that were going to happen, it probably would have happened.
1: Dr. Fauci, quickly, should he be charged? Today is reportedly the deadline, according to Rand Paul. I know he's got a pardon, but in your mind, would it benefit us, meaning people who are still angry about COVID, to charge him and at least make him fight his way through the charges, arguing that he had a pardon?
0: I don't think so. I don't think he's going to be charged. You know, we talked about this a little bit 2 weeks ago,
1: yep.
0: And I don't think he's going to be charged. And I think I've come around to the idea he probably shouldn't be charged, because it might make some people who really hate him happy, but it will just add to this perception that, you know, he's 84, 85 years old and he's being pursued and it's not fair. And, you know, and a lot of people really like him. So, you know, honestly, like, if you're interested in getting some justice here, you should hope my lawsuit goes forward. Okay. You should hope that I get some information from Pfizer, because that would be helpful.
1: I'm going to ask a combo question here for you. 42% of Democrats believe that the shooting at Butler, Pennsylvania was staged. Also high percentages on the White House Correspondents' Dinner shooting, and also the West Palm Beach attempted assassination. Now there is a new hantavirus outbreak on a cruise ship. I'm going to let you just kind of dive into the conspiracy era that now exists out there, and how much do you believe it is directly connected to so many of the conspiracies, and I'm putting in those in quotation marks, about COVID having been proven true?
0: Yeah. I mean, I think we talked about this 2 weeks ago, too. You're absolutely right. Because, you know, we were lied to that this couldn't possibly be a lab leak. We were lied to that masks would, you know, help, and we had to close schools. And we were lied to that, you know, two shots of this mRNA and you'll never, you know, you'll never get COVID the rest of your life. All this stuff proves not to be true. And it was a real, you know, mistake by the scientific establishment, and they've not dealt with it. They've, you know, a little bit around the edges. And so I think it's created this space that, you know, that people on the left and, you know, some on the right are filling with nonsense that gets them followers and is very profitable for them. And it's a problem. You know, I noticed in your promo, you had something saying, you know, like, listen to us if you don't, you know, if you want something real. And I think hopefully your voice and voices like yours win.
1: I like to think that's true. Our audience has skyrocketed. I mean, we got 600 AM FM affiliates. We keep setting records. We got satellite radio now. I think it's because sanity is so rare that there are a lot of people out there that just want to have measured, reasonable common sense. And I'll mention this to you, Alex. When we had you on back in July of 2021, there were so many people angry that we had you on to talk. You remember this. We had you in studio in New York to talk about the fact that the COVID shot was not working like they said it, and people were so angry about it. Now, 5 years later, a lot of people just want to pretend this never happened.
0: Yeah, you're right. I mean, and I do think people like you, people like me, I mean, my audience is a fraction of yours at Unreported Truths, but it's a strong audience, and those there are people out there who want the truth. And sometimes, you know, they want the truth even if it doesn't always agree with their ideology. And I hope we can keep reaching those people.
1: Hey, this is outstanding as always. Keep us updated. Congrats on the settlement. And we will do our best. I already shared the link so people can read it. Thank you, Alex.
0: Thanks, Clay.
1: Look, I want to tell you right now, let's see, what do I need to do? 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
5: This update is brought to you by Ash Brunson's All Clean. Human Rights Commission Executive Director Rachel Farmer and Administrative Assistant Jada Morris appeared on WHOP Monday, and they have a whole slate of events coming up. Morris was excited to share that new this year, they'll be hosting a Pride Month celebration on June 13th at the Greenway Amphitheater, located next to the Hopkinsville Public Library. They'll have vendors, open mic performances, and more from 1 until 3 p.m. that day. Clarksville Fire Rescue says a 12-year-old boy has had a happy conclusion after he was found drifting downriver on a raft. The child's father reported he hadn't seen his son in nearly an hour. Before calling emergency services, crews were dispatched just before 3:30 p.m. at the Robert Clark Park on Sunday. They found the boy after he had slowly floated downriver to Billy Dunlop Park. I'm Hannah Hagman.
14: Here's your WHOP Weather Center forecast. Bright sunshine expected this afternoon, with daytime highs approaching 76. Northerly winds 8 to 15 miles an hour. Clear skies again tonight, lows dip down to about 50. Daytime highs approaching 80 tomorrow. Mainly sunny Wednesday, with daytime highs approaching 79. 74 Thursday. That's the forecast from the WHOP Weather Center. I'm meteorologist Megan Mulford. Right now, it's 71 degrees.
16: This is a Bloomberg Money Minute. General Motors is planning to cut hundreds of salaried workers from its information technology ranks to trim costs and bring in staff with skills in other tech areas. The reductions will affect about 500 to 600 employees. GM confirmed it was eliminating some jobs as part of an effort to transform its IT department to better position the company for the future. President Trump is floating support for a gasoline tax holiday to counter rising prices at the pump as the cost of oil soars while the war in Iran drags on. Trump told CBS News he would like to pause the federal 18.4 cent a gallon tax on gas for a period of time, though it's unclear how much of the tax would actually reach consumers at the pump. And good news, if you have a bunch of loyalty points with the now grounded Spirit Airlines, you can use them for free pizza at Papa John's. The chain's Skies to Pies promotion will allow 250 customers to convert their rewards points for a free one-topping pie. Erica Herskowitz, Bloomberg Radio.
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18: CBS News Brief. President Trump is asked where the ceasefire stands with Iran and responds, it's unbelievably weak.
19: I would say the ceasefire is on massive life support, where the doctor walks in and says, sir, your loved one has approximately a 1% chance of living.
18: The president says he wants to help drivers by suspending the federal gas tax. Gas Buddy's Patrick DeHaan.
20: Well, it certainly would potentially reduce the national average by as much as 18.4 cents per gallon.
18: Congress must approve the move. 18 people, 17 of them American passengers, evacuated from the cruise ship at the center of a hantavirus outbreak have been flown to the U.S. Two are in Atlanta and 16 in Nebraska. Dr. Brendan Jackson with the CDC.
21: There's going to be an individualized decision plan for them to determine if it makes more sense for them to complete their 42-day monitoring period at home.
18: CBS News Brief, I'm Jennifer Kuiper.
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0: everybody works longer. And that would allow then the current legislature to replace enough justices, and then they would let the state Supreme Court again, you know, go forward with this disenfranchisement scheme. So, you know, these current rulings, even fake news CNN, their data guru, Harry Enten, said yesterday that these decisions by the U.S. Supreme Court, Virginia Supreme Court, they could all have a significant impact on the coming midterm elections. Don't take it for granted. I don't even think we know the issues that will ultimately impact the result of those elections. I don't think those, we'll have to see what the state of the economy is. There's a lot we need to know. We have to see what happens finally with Iran, how that plays out. Anyway, prior to these rulings, Democrats would have needed to win the popular vote by less than a point to capture the House. By those numbers, it changes dramatically because of all these states, because of the Supreme Court decision and the decision in the Supreme Court of Virginia. So now Democrats would have to win the national House vote by 4 points in order to win House control. And he said the good news, if there is for Democrats, is that their current lead is around that number. So anyway, now Trump says he's going to send election integrity armies to every state, which we should have. We should have voter ID. You know, this is why the SAVE Act was so important. You know, proof of citizenship, voter ID, every state, it should be mandated. The only reason Democrats don't want it is because they want to be able to cheat. Now, the president announced, he said, during my historic election in 2024, remember, they kept running on too big to rig. He said, when I won every single swing state and decisively won both the Electoral College and popular votes, the Republicans had an election integrity army in every single state to preserve the sanctity of each legal vote. We will be doing the same thing in 2026, but it will be much bigger and much stronger. And why would you be against voter ID, proof of citizenship? Why would you be against signature verification? Why would you be against chain of custody controls? Why would you be against updated voter rolls? In this debate out in California that took place for mayor of Los Angeles, no, they want illegals to vote out there. I mean, this is insane. And if you want to know just how crazy the left would be, I mean, even on fake news CNN, they pointed out, you know, a poll, you know, this idea of tax the rich, tax the rich, tax the rich of the Democrats. Well, apparently, is the Mamdani tax the rich theme, they asked, according to the poll. Is tax the rich, is that an asset or a liability? 51% of respondents, well, this is CNN, by the way, is, you know, said it's an asset. I don't think it's an asset. You know, it's funny to listen to people like Kamala Harris. Trump allies are trying to rig the 2026 midterms after their attempt to disenfranchise Virginia voters fails. I mean, you want to know how crazy the left is? You know, just listen to their leaders. Remember, you know, speaker in name or minority leader in name only, wannabe speaker, Hakeem Jeffries, he will do whatever AOC says. Same with Chuck Schumer. And AOC is on with David Axelrod. And she brushed aside the question of whether she'd run for president, saying, no, my ambition is way bigger.
1: They assume that my ambition is positional. They assume that my ambition is a title or a seat. And my ambition is way bigger than that. My ambition is to change this country. And presidents come and go. Senate, House seats, elected officials come and go. But single-payer healthcare is forever. A living wage is forever. Workers' rights are forever. Women's rights, all of that.
0: Then she tripled down on the idiocy that billionaires didn't make their money on their own. Well, yeah, they did, by creating goods and services that people want, need, and desire. And then she made another dumb statement that claiming that the American Revolution was against the billionaires of their time. I mean, this is, you want to know 101, why state-run schools, why government schools fail? Because the American Revolution was fought primarily to secure independence. I've done many Man on the Street interviews asking people, what is Independence Day? It's Independence Day. Independence from what? It's for independence. They don't know the answer. But it was independence from Great Britain to establish self-governance. And there were underlying causes. Oh, you know, little things that you probably learned and remembered because you're not AOC. Taxation without representation, or the Stamp Act, or the Townsend Acts, or the Tea Act, or any other, you know, any other issues that came up. We wanted to be free. We wanted to secure independence. We wanted self-governance. You know, for example, you know, Lexington and Concord marked the start of fighting, the shot heard around the world, Declaration of Independence. I mean, does she not know any of this? I mean, the answer is breathtakingly ignorant. Now claiming American Revolution was about, what, fighting the oligarchy? About fighting billionaires? No, it's not. No, it wasn't. But this is the brain trust, along with Kamala Harris and the squad, and this is who the leadership follows. They don't dare challenge them or take them on. 800-941-SHAWN, our number this Monday. 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
0: Hey, I want to talk about Africa for just a second. 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
9: Here's your WHOP Weather Center forecast. Bright sunshine expected this afternoon, with daytime highs approaching 76. Northerly winds 8 to 15 miles an hour. Clear skies again tonight, lows dip down to about 50. Daytime highs approaching 80 tomorrow. Mainly sunny Wednesday, with daytime highs approaching 79. 74 Thursday. That's the forecast from the WHOP Weather Center. I'm meteorologist Megan Mulford. Currently 73.
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0: All right, we have a ton of other news we're going to get to today. Red versus blue. You want to live in a red state? Okay, I'll make it perfectly clear what you're buying into if you do it. We have great news on the economy that we will share today. An investigation update into Minnesota and all these states, the corruption as it relates to Medicare fraud and hospice fraud and daycare fraud. It just gets worse and worse. And this, you know, UAE phenomenon. Wow, the things that were released in what is the first tranche of or caches of information, pretty phenomenal. An expert will join us, and if let's put it this way, he's convinced me that all of this is real. Quick break, right back. Your call is also coming up this Monday, 800-941-SHAWN, straight ahead.
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12: This update is brought to you by Ash Brunson's All Clean, Human Rights Commission Executive Director Rachel Farmer and Administrative Assistant Jada Morris appeared on WHOP Monday, and they have a whole slate of events coming up. Morris was excited to share that new this year, they'll be hosting a Pride Month celebration on June 13th at the Greenway Amphitheater located next to the Hopkinsville Public Library. They'll have vendors, open mic performances, and more from 1 until 3 p.m. that day. Clarksville Fire Rescue says a 12-year-old boy has had a happy conclusion after he was found drifting downriver on a raft. The child's father reported he hadn't seen his son in nearly an hour. Before calling emergency services, crews were dispatched just before 3:30 p.m. at the Robert Clark Park on Sunday. They found the boy after he had slowly floated downriver to Billy Dunlop Park. I'm Hannah Hagman.
9: Here's your WHOP Weather Center forecast. Bright sunshine expected this afternoon, with daytime highs approaching 76. Northerly winds 8 to 15 miles an hour. Clear skies again tonight, lows dip down to about 50. Daytime highs approaching 80 tomorrow. Mainly sunny Wednesday, with daytime highs approaching 79. 74 Thursday. That's the forecast from the WHOP Weather Center. I'm meteorologist Megan Mulford. Currently 73.
13: This is a Bloomberg Money Minute. Over a dozen business leaders are set to join President Trump on his visit to China later this week when he meets with Chinese President Xi Jinping. Among those on the guest list, Tesla CEO Elon Musk and Boeing CEO Kelly Ortberg. Interestingly, the delegation does not include NVIDIA CEO Jensen Huang. His exclusion marks a potential setback for NVIDIA in its bid to export AI processors to China, a market that Huang says could reach $50 billion in sales. Google disrupted a criminal hack attack. The company's security researchers say they broke up a cybercrime ring's attempt to use a Mythos-like AI model to exploit another company's vulnerability, alerting the developer, who was not named, and fixing the issue. And TikTok is rolling out a new plan for subscribers across the pond, announcing today it'll be offering an ad-free subscription to users in the UK, simply called TikTok Ad-Free. It'll cost around £4 a month. That's a little over $5. It's unclear if the plan will be offered in the U.S. Erica Herskowitz, Bloomberg Radio.
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17: CBS News Brief. 17 Americans and a dual British U.S. citizen evacuated from the cruise ship hit with a deadly outbreak of hantavirus arrived in the U.S. early today. Most have been taken to Nebraska quarantine and biocontainment units. Dr. Brendan Jackson with the CDC.
18: The passengers that are all in the assessment phase, they're going to be here for at least a few days while we do assessments and then coordination from what happens next.
17: President Trump says he intends to suspend the federal gas tax for a period of time, but Congress needs to approve it. As for the war with Iran, Trump again says that the steep gas prices.
19: When this ends, you're going to see a drop like a rock.
17: President rejects Iran's reply to the U.S.'s latest peace proposal, CBS's Natalie Brand reporting.
20: The president saying that the ceasefire is on life support, massive life support, he said. Now, he didn't say it was over, but the question that remains is, you know, what are the next steps here?
17: CBS News Brief, I'm Jennifer Kuiper.
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0: style drills, and kind of play, you know, war games before they prepare to go out to the Middle East on, in, you know, on a real deployment. And for many days, it was being encountered, these objects that we could track at 80,000 feet. Now, they were probably higher, but that was at the time the limitation of our capability with really any fidelity with this state-of-the-art radar system called the SPY-1 radar. And so we're picking up these objects coming in and out of around 80,000 feet, and within instant, and I mean literally an instant, dropping down to 50 feet over the water, and then popping right back up again to that same altitude, their original altitude. Now, why is that a big deal? Well, because it was assessed by some of the scientists that in order to go from 80,000 feet in 0.7 seconds, which is what they calculated, to 50 feet over the water and then pop back up again, would take something like 3 times the annual energy output of the entire continental United States. So we're talking about things that we quite frankly can't replicate. And in many ways, we still don't quite understand fully. And more importantly, we are seeing these UAP with a very interesting curiosity of our military equities, and more specifically, our nuclear equities, our nuclear technology, nuclear propulsion, nuclear power, nuclear weapon systems, to the point where they've actually, these UAP have interfered with our nuclear readiness in the past.
1: All right, quick break, right back. More with Lou Elizondo. He's in the great film. It's a great documentary. It's on Prime. It's called Age of Disclosure. Now with the release of what was the first of many on UAPs, unidentified aerial phenomenon, formerly called UFOs. This release is pretty spectacular. He knows more about it than most anybody on the planet. More with Lou on the other side. 800-941-SEAN, our number if you want to be a part of the program as we continue.
2: Sean's got more behind-the-scenes information. 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More friends behind the curtain. 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
7: President Trump just made his official endorsement for the United States Senate in Kentucky, and it's conservative Andy Barr.
8: Wonderful man who's been with me all the way, Congressman Andy Barr.
7: In a strong endorsement on True Social, President Trump says Andy Barr has his, quote, complete and total endorsement, and called Andy a, quote, proven winner.
8: He's a good guy and a warrior.
7: The only candidate for U.S. Senate endorsed by President Trump, Trump says Barr will grow our economy, cut taxes, and unleash American energy dominance.
9: Thank you, Andy.
7: A proven winner for Kentucky, Trump endorses Andy as the conservative who will secure the border, safeguard our elections, and defend our Second Amendment.
8: A wonderful man has been with me all the way, Congressman Andy Barr.
7: A complete and total endorsement from President Trump. Conservative Andy Barr. America first. Kentucky results.
10: I'm Andy Barr, candidate for U.S. Senate, and I approve this message.
11: I'm Sheriff Tyler DeArmond. 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We've taken more illegal guns off the street, increased drug seizures, and held offenders accountable, while adding more deputies on the road to improve response times across our county. 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I humbly ask for your vote to reelect me as Christian County Sheriff in the Republican primary on Tuesday, May 19th.
12: Paid for by Tyler DeArmond for Christian County Sheriff.
13: 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I believe we are called to serve, and I humbly ask for you to vote Russ Guffey for mayor to continue doing so for Hopkinsville.
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16: Here's your WHOP Weather Center forecast. Bright sunshine expected this afternoon, with daytime highs approaching 76. Northerly winds 8 to 15 miles an hour. Clear skies again tonight. Lows dip down to about 50. Daytime highs approaching 80 tomorrow. Mainly sunny Wednesday, with daytime highs approaching 79, 74 Thursday. That's the forecast from the WHOP Weather Center. I'm meteorologist Megan Mulford. Currently 73.
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0: I can continue with Luis Elizondo. He's the former head of the Pentagon program responsible for the investigation into UAP and also the author of Imminent Inside the Pentagon's Hunt for UFOs. He's also all over the documentary Age of Disclosure. You know, there was an interesting observation because one of the things that these files revealed is in the year that they kind of set as the year that they had the most discoveries was 1965. And in other words, the greatest number of, quote, sightings that they observed. And you go back and you look at these files and they talk about witnesses and what they report seeing. And that they actually report that there was a landing of one of these UAPs, we'll call it that. You know, I'm kind of like you. I kind of followed it, but I didn't really pay that much attention to it. But the more I delve into it, the more fascinated I am by it. And the more, again, I'm coming to believe that this is not an accident that so many people are describing these things.
1: Yeah, you're absolutely right, Sean. There is a very interesting commonality that we have seen over the years, decades, in fact, of these objects. And in fact, it may even go back centuries, believe it or not. Now, you know, I'm an older guy, but I was not, truthfully, I wasn't around for the 1940s when Allied pilots first started reporting these anomalies they called Foo Fighters, when they were either going on a mission or coming back. But anybody can look it up and see the term Foo Fighters. And these objects were described as luminous balls that seemed to be intelligently controlled following their aircraft from time to time. And it was seen by many, many, many pilots. And of course, you had the afterwards, the famous Roswell incident in New Mexico, which, by the way, was a very real incident. Now, my time was really more or less in the information we had access to with most fidelity, really the 60s, the 70s, the 80s and 90s and into the present time. What we were seeing were objects, and Tim Burchett's absolutely correct. There are millions of documents. In fact, there was a recent statement made by the Department of War under Hegseth where he said, you have to keep in mind that there are tens of millions of these documents in the U.S. government's possession. And it's going to take some time for us to review them all, but we will be releasing them in tranches. Now, this is the first time you had a government official admitting that the U.S. government has UFO information like this, to the tens of millions, not just one or two, and that a lot of these are really only in paper form, which means a lot of these are going way, way back to the 40s and 50s and 60s. And I know that to be true myself because I actually had my hands on some of these documents when I was at the Pentagon and my team did. And they're very, very compelling. And back to your original question about, you know, the commonality, we've been seeing a commonality in morphology now for many years. So a lot of people are familiar with the disc-shaped vehicle or what they might call in the vernacular a flying saucer. But the reality is that there's cigar shapes, there's these enormous triangular shaped vehicles that are often seen. And in fact, there's a NASA photo taken from the surface of the moon where they may have just caught one of these triangular vehicles on camera from the surface of the moon. And you can see that for yourself.
0: All right, quick break, right back. More with Lou Elizondo. He's in the great film. It's a great documentary. It's on Prime. It's called Age of Disclosure. Now with the release of what was the first of many on UAPs, Unidentified Aerial Phenomenon, formerly called UFOs, this release is pretty spectacular. He knows more about it than most anybody on the planet. Father's Day now getting closer. Now, if a major storm, national emergency hit tonight, could your dad instantly reach you and the rest of your family? Well, most people assume, their cell phones are a permanent lifeline in a real crisis. No, your cell towers may not be working. Your communications may be completely down. Power may be completely out. Now, that's where the industrial strength walkie-talkie technology of Rapid Radios makes Rapid Radios the ultimate Father's Day gift. They provide push-to-talk communication. It's on a nationwide LTE network. Grandma lives on the West Coast. You live on the East Coast. 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You just push a button. Hey, Grandma, how you doing? 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
3: And this update is brought to you by Hopkinsville Electric System. We hope you enjoy sunshine because there's a whole lot of it in store for the next 2 weeks, with only occasional chances for showers and thunderstorms. That's according to meteorologist Daniel Spath with the National Weather Service in Paducah, who says it's a remarkable stretch of calm weather in store for the region, with ample sunshine and temperatures in the 80s possible. The United Way of the Pennyroyal announced that Amy and Derek Watson will serve as co-chairs of the nonprofit's 2026-27 fundraising campaign. The United Way hosts annual campaigns to support nonprofits serving Christian, Todd, and Trigg counties. Funds raised in this year's campaign will support more than 32 programs provided by 15 nonprofits. And health officials in Kentucky are assuring residents that the current hantavirus outbreak is not posing a significant risk here at home. Deontay Berry reporting.
4: Here's your WHOP Weather Center forecast. Bright sunshine expected this afternoon, with daytime highs approaching 76. Northerly winds 8 to 15 miles an hour. Clear skies again tonight. Lows dip down to about 50. Daytime highs approaching 80 tomorrow. Mainly sunny Wednesday, with daytime highs approaching 79. 74 Thursday. That's the forecast from the WHOP Weather Center. I'm meteorologist Megan Mulford. Currently 73.
5: This is a Bloomberg Money Minute. Fresh record closing highs on Wall Street today for the NASDAQ and the S&P 500, but just barely. That's on jitters about what could happen next in Iran after Tehran rejected the latest peace proposal from the U.S. President Trump said the ceasefire agreement was on, quote, massive life support. But somehow the Dow managed a gain of 95 points, the NASDAQ up 27, the S&P up 14. With the Strait of Hormuz remaining essentially closed to ship traffic and Iran saying it's deployed submarines to act as invisible guardians of that waterway, oil rose 3%, closing at $98 a barrel. Shares of General Motors today down 4.5%. It's planning to cut upwards of 600 staffers from its IT department. That's to cut costs and bring in staffers with skills in other tech areas, including artificial intelligence. And Deutsche Bank analysts say the U.S. airline industry is primed for a new round of mergers as low-cost carriers like Frontier and JetBlue get hurt by skyrocketing jet fuel costs. Tom Busby, Bloomberg Radio.
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8: CBS News Brief. An American, a French woman, and a Spaniard have tested positive for the hantavirus as nations worldwide repatriated passengers from the MV Hondius cruise ship. Vanderbilt Medical Center's Dr. William Schaffner.
9: I have a great deal of confidence in how this is being handled. We may have a few more cases. This is not going to spread widely in our population or around the world.
8: President Trump says he intends to suspend the federal gas tax for a period of time, but it needs congressional approval, according to Gas Buddies Patrick DeHaan.
10: If the price of oil goes up shortly thereafter the tax holiday takes effect, it can be obfuscated.
8: The White House Correspondents' Dinner shooting suspect Cole Allen pleads not guilty to all charges. CBS's Jake Rosen.
11: He appeared for an arraignment on not just the charges of attempting to assassinate President Trump allegedly, but also his alleged assault of a federal law enforcement officer and two federal gun crimes.
8: CBS News Brief, I'm Jennifer Kuiper.
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1: A former Franklin County jail nurse is admitting to lying during a sworn deposition focused on the 2019 death of an inmate. Sabina Trevette pleaded guilty to federal charges last week. Officials say Trevette claimed she examined inmate Dylan Stratton the night before he was found dead at the jail. Evidence shows she never entered his cell, according to federal prosecutors. A sentencing hearing for Trevette is scheduled in early August. It appears more Kentucky residents are planning to cast ballots in this year's primary election. Kentucky Secretary of State Michael Adams reports over 9,800 people registered to vote in the final 20 days before the registration deadline in April. Adams says he is expecting a roughly 20% voter participation rate in the May 19th primary due to federal, state, and local races appearing on ballots. I'm Joe Lincoln.
0: This is the Kentucky News Network.
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10: Here's your WHOP Weather Center forecast. Bright sunshine expected this afternoon, with daytime highs approaching 76. Northerly winds 8 to 15 miles an hour. Clear skies again tonight, lows dip down to about 50. Daytime highs approaching 80 tomorrow. Mainly sunny Wednesday, with daytime highs approaching 79, 74 Thursday. That's the forecast from the WHOP Weather Center. I'm meteorologist Megan Mulford. Currently 73.
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9: I'm Jennifer Kuiper. 17 Americans and a dual British-U.S. citizen evacuated from the cruise ship at the center of the hantavirus outbreak and are now in the U.S. The CDC's Dr. Brendan Jackson.
10: There's been contact made with all of those passengers who returned. The state health departments have been monitoring them on a daily basis, including symptoms and temperature checks.
9: CBS News medical contributor Dr. Celine Gounder weighs in on the response from U.S. health officials.
11: I think we've gotten very lucky with the biology of hantavirus. This is not the next COVID, but it has been concerning to see how slow the response has been. We have what are called health alert network notifications that get sent out. We did not get those until Friday afternoon, so well after this whole situation had started. And I think clinicians want information in advance so they can start to prepare.
9: The Supreme Court extends its decision allowing access to a widely used abortion pill. CBS's Cammie McCormick.
12: It's a three-day extension of the court's stay of a lower court decision that would have halted mail delivery of mifepristone. So access to the widely used pill will remain untouched until at least Thursday, while the justices consider whether to allow restrictions on the drug to take effect. Medication abortions have accounted for nearly two-thirds of all abortions in the U.S.
9: President Trump rejects Iran's latest offer to end the conflict. He says Iran won't budge on its nuclear program or on unblocking the Strait of Hormuz. The president is also looking at pausing the federal gas tax. CBS's Nancy Cordes spoke with him earlier today.
13: He said, we're going to take off the gas tax for a period of time, and when gas goes down, we'll let it phase back in. But yes, we're going to be doing something on that.
9: Witnesses say a man with a long gun opened fire on passing cars on Memorial Drive in Cambridge this afternoon before he was shot by a responding state trooper. State police say at least one person was treated for gunshot injuries. Witness Brandon Mansoff.
14: I looked up. I watched the guy was on the side of the ground, little bit in front of the tree, blood everywhere, shell casings all in front of my car, his car.
9: Police say there is no ongoing danger to the public. School kids in Mexico may get out of a month early due to the World Cup championships and unprecedented heat.
1: The last-minute move to end classes early means millions of kids in Mexico could be left without summer plans, complicating life for their parents, too. Mexico's education ministry's decision has been met with local protests in states where there are no World Cup soccer games. A final decision is expected today. Adrian Vard, CBS News, Mexico City.
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22: And this is Deontay Berry reporting. We hope you enjoy sunshine, because there's a whole lot of it in store for the next 2 weeks, with only occasional chances for showers and thunderstorms. That's according to meteorologist Daniel Spath with the National Weather Service in Paducah, who says it's a remarkable stretch of calm weather in store for the region, with ample sunshine and temperatures in the 80s possible. He says a stray thunderstorm can't be ruled out, especially Tuesday night, but there's no real risk for severe weather that they can see right now.
23: Any stray thunderstorm in that period could become strong or severe briefly, but there's no sign of anything as far as any organized severe weather to be concerned about there. We do have some very dry air and some freezing conditions forecast on Wednesday, so especially in areas that don't get any precipitation Tuesday night, elevated fire danger may develop.
22: The United Way of the Pennyroyal announced that Amy and Derek Watson will serve as co-chairs of the nonprofit's 2026-27 fundraising campaign. The United Way hosts annual campaigns to support nonprofits serving Christian, Todd, and Trick counties. Funds raised in this year's campaign will support more than 32 programs provided by 15 nonprofits. And heads up, business owners in Hopkinsville and Christian County, the net profit license fee structure will have some changes taking effect on July 1st. The change is intended to reduce fees for many businesses while also establishing a simplified processing structure for filers. That's been your news, Deontay Berry reporting.
24: Here's your WHOP Weather Center forecast. Lows level off around 50 tonight. Under clear skies, northeasterly winds at around 5 miles an hour. Bright sunshine expected again tomorrow. Highs level off around 80. Mainly clear tomorrow night. Lows dip down to about 57. Upper 70s Wednesday. Cooler on Thursday with highs in the low 70s. That's the forecast from the WHOP Weather Center. I'm meteorologist Megan Mulford. Currently, it's 73 degrees.
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4: ready. President Trump just made his official endorsement for the United States Senate in Kentucky, and it's conservative Andy Barr.
5: Wonderful man who's been with me all the way, Congressman Andy Barr.
4: In a strong endorsement on True Social, President Trump says Andy Barr has his, quote, complete and total endorsement, and called Andy a, quote, proven winner.
5: He's a good guy and a warrior.
4: The only candidate for U.S. Senate endorsed by President Trump, Trump says Barr will grow our economy, cut taxes, and unleash American energy dominance.
6: Thank you, Andy.
4: A proven winner for Kentucky, Trump endorses Andy as the conservative who will secure the border, safeguard our elections, and defend our Second Amendment.
5: A wonderful man who's been with me all the way, Congressman Andy Barr.
4: A complete and total endorsement from President Trump. Conservative, Andy Barr, America First, Kentucky Results.
6: I'm Andy Barr, candidate for U.S. Senate, and I approve this message.
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9: Here's your WHOP Weather Center forecast. Lows level off around 50 tonight. Under clear skies, northeasterly winds at around 5 miles an hour. Bright sunshine expected again tomorrow. Highs level off around 80. Mainly clear tomorrow night. Lows dip down to about 57. Upper 70s Wednesday. Cooler on Thursday with highs in the low 70s. That's the forecast from the WHOP Weather Center. I'm meteorologist Megan Mulford. Right now, it's 75 degrees.
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0: Pennsylvania now. Congressman Scott Perry, Pennsylvania, is with us. 800-941-SHAWN. Your calls are coming up as well, straight ahead. You know, you mentioned a couple of things here. So, and I support our farmers fully. And the question is, if for example, our, for health purposes, you know, high fructose corn syrup is not something that we're really going to want in our diet long term, if we're not going to want to use this to enhance our fuel and it's costing consumers a lot more. Okay, there's got to be a way to help our farmers legitimately and not have them suffer massive losses, or any losses for that matter, transition into the food, the products that we all want, need, and desire, and keep them whole in the process. Is there a way that you've thought of that you can do that?
1: Yeah, I think we can. I think, look, if they want to open up the year-round market to E15, we're certainly open to that. But then just make sure the renewable fuel standards doesn't mandate that we make and blend so much more than we actually need. What that does, when we require that, then refiners that can't use all that have to buy a thing called a RIN, which is a credit. And the credit actually is going to put refiners out of business. So there's a way to do this, to phase it in and to do it smartly so that you help the farmers at the same time keep refining, keep lower gas prices, and work yourself out of this system. Look, the farmers in America should be growing sugarcane, but since the 70s, we don't do that anymore either. We just grow corn and make corn syrup out of it. And you know, you already talked about the dietary concerns. Coca-Cola, look, I represent Chocolate Town USA, Hershey. You know, we have these sugar wars in Congress as well. America can make this stuff more cheaply, more efficiently, more safely than any other country on the planet. But yet we choose not to do it because of these boneheaded policies. And so there are solutions, but look, it means that people have to get out of there.
0: Maybe I'm just a little bit old fashioned, and I understand tallow oil is better than, you know, other oils that we use to fry foods, et cetera, et cetera. At the end of the day, I mean, doesn't it really come down to the American people and the choices that they make? I'll give you an example. My producer, Linda, I mean, she couldn't give up cursing after 10 years of trying for Lent, so she decided to give up chocolate for Lent, which to me was a cop-out on her part. And it's just, she is, you know, incapable of actually giving a real sacrifice for Lent. And so it became a long, drawn-out discussion. I don't think candy, I don't think a lot of sugar is healthy for anybody. However, if people want to eat that stuff, go right ahead.
1: Right.
0: And at the end of the day, if people choose that they want to eat this, whatever it is they want to eat, why should we really care?
1: Well, it shouldn't be our choice, and we shouldn't mandate these things. Unfortunately, consumers don't really have much of a choice in this thing, because just like the big ethanol lobby, the big sugar lobby, and folks like that determine our choices for us. If you want to buy some of these things, the only thing they're made with is this high corn fructose syrup. And so you really don't have a choice. I mean, I get that Linda has a hard time giving up cussing. I mean, she's living in America listening to some of these people that you talk about on your show every day.
0: Why are you rationalizing her inability to do a simple thing like give up cursing?
1: And I like her, and I represent Hershey, Pennsylvania.
2: See that?
1: So
2: thank you, Congressman. Somebody with some, you know, some sense.
1: She's got a point there, but you do as well, Sean. I mean, we should have a choice. The point is that these big consortiums, they take over these industries, and the consumer doesn't have a choice, and that's what's going to happen with E15. You won't have a choice, because there's so many trucks that are going to go to the gas station. They only have so many tanks in each truck. They're not going to run a special truck out there for the blend of gasoline that you want. You're going to have to buy what's available, and your car is going to be less efficient. You're going to be paying more for it. And what are your options?
0: If you come up with the perfect solution that won't hurt our farmers, I'm on board, because I agree. The consumer should not pay a hidden tax for gasoline or for diesel. I totally agree with you.
1: Yep.
0: Ethan, and if we can do it in a way that doesn't hurt our great farmers, I'm all for it.
1: Yep, we can do it, Sean. Just we can do E15 year round. Just phase out the renewable fuel standards, and then we'll buy what the market bears and no more. And you and I won't have to pay extra for it. And that will actually be fuel freedom, which is what we're looking for in America.
0: Congressman Scott Perry, Pennsylvania. Thank you, sir. Appreciate your hard work. 800-941-SEAN if you want to be a part of the program. Don't you love all the advice I'm getting for this trip to China, Linda? It's really given me a very high degree of and high level of comfort. I mean, why do they care about me?
2: You should be feeling very warm and fuzzy. Sounding great.
0: We'll talk about more on the other side about this.
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4: And this update is brought to you by Hopkinsville Electric System. We hope you enjoy sunshine because there's a whole lot of it in store for the next 2 weeks, with only occasional chances for showers and thunderstorms. That's according to meteorologist Daniel Spath with the National Weather Service in Paducah, who says it's a remarkable stretch of calm weather in store for the region, with ample sunshine and temperatures in the 80s possible. The United Way of the Pennyroyal announced that Amy and Derek Watson will serve as co-chairs of the nonprofit's 2026-27 fundraising campaign. The United Way hosts annual campaigns to support nonprofits serving Christian, Todd, and Trigg counties. Funds raised in this year's campaign will support more than 32 programs provided by 15 nonprofits. And health officials in Kentucky are assuring residents that the current hantavirus outbreak is not posing a significant risk here at home. Deontay Berry reporting.
5: Here's your WHOP Weather Center forecast. Lows level off around 50 tonight. Under clear skies, northeasterly winds at around 5 miles an hour. Bright sunshine expected again tomorrow. Highs level off around 80. Mainly clear tomorrow night. Lows dip down to about 57. Upper 70s Wednesday. Cooler on Thursday with highs in the low 70s. That's the forecast from the WHOP Weather Center. I'm meteorologist Megan Mulford. Right now, it's 75 degrees.
6: This is a Bloomberg Money Minute. High selling prices, elevated mortgage rates, a lot of economic uncertainty left sales of existing homes in April unchanged from a year ago. During the heart of the spring home buying season, they rose just 0.2% from the month prior, according to the National Association of Realtors. Prices on those homes up nearly 1%. On Wall Street, stocks closed a little bit higher, the Nasdaq and the S&P notching fresh all-time highs, despite the rhetoric between the U.S. and Iran heating up, Tehran rejecting terms of the latest peace proposal from the White House. The Dow hitting 95 points, the Nasdaq up 27, the S&P up 14, and oil closing higher at $98 a barrel. General Motors cutting upwards of 600 workers from its IT department. It's going to bring in new staffers with skills in other tech areas, like artificial intelligence. And the Red Hot Chili Peppers selling their entire music catalog, studio albums to Warner Music Group, netting just over $300 million. 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
11: CBS News Brief. Of those flown back to the U.S. from a cruise ship struck by a hantavirus outbreak, two passengers are in Atlanta and 16 are at the National Quarantine Unit in Nebraska, where Dr. Michael Wadman is the medical director.
12: There's no intermingling of any of the quarantined individuals. There's no visits from anyone outside of the quarantine unit.
11: President Trump says he wants to help people with rising gas prices by suspending the federal gas tax. Congress must approve the move. Patrick DeHaan is with Gas Buddy.
13: If Congress approves a federal gas tax holiday of 18.4 cents, motorists would likely be feeling the impact rather quickly, but they may not visibly see a reduction if the price of oil is going up in the backdrop.
11: The president calls the ceasefire with Iran unbelievably weak, adding he didn't waste his time reading all of the proposal from them.
14: The plan is they cannot have a nuclear weapon, and they didn't say that in their letter.
11: CBS News Brief, I'm Jennifer Kuiper.
15: The Hot Rods are back in action starting May 19th with our biggest homestand yet. 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

0: But that's going to wrap things up for today. We are loaded up tonight. Hannity, 9 Eastern on the Fox News Channel. Ted Cruz, also Jason Mayeras, who used to be the AG of Virginia. Oh, what's their answer to losing a Supreme Court decision? Oh, let's force them all to retire. Then we'll get another group of people that we want in and they'll change their minds. I mean, that sums up everything you need to know about Democrats. We'll get to that. We'll get analysis. Greg Jarrett, Reince Priebus, David Asman tonight on the good news on the economy. Brianna Lineman tonight, 9 Eastern. Set your DVR. Hannity on Fox. News you'll never get from the legacy media mob. We'll see you tonight. And we will be from China the rest of the week checking in. Anyway, we'll let you know about all the spying on me and more. Anyway, have a great night. We'll see you tonight back here. We will check in tomorrow and every day this week as we continue. Wish me luck, and I will be reporting back. 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
5: I'm Jennifer Kuiper. The White House is weighing next steps after President Trump rejects Iran's response to the latest U.S. peace proposal. CBS's Natalie Brand at the White House.
6: President Trump says the ceasefire with Iran is on life support, a day after rejecting the regime's proposal.
7: It's a very simple plan. Iran cannot have a nuclear weapon, and they won't have a nuclear weapon. And they didn't want to go that far.
8: If you can believe it.
7: How stupid.
6: The president said Monday Iran has not made enough concessions on nuclear issues and said Iran backed out of allowing the U.S. to retrieve their enriched uranium.
5: Gas prices have soared over 50% since the start of the Iran war on February 28th, according to AAA. President Trump says he intends to suspend the federal gas tax, but Congress must approve the move. Gas Buddies Patrick DeHaan says what people would save could be wiped out pretty quickly with rising oil prices.
9: So whether or not motorists will visibly see a reduction of 18.4 cents on gasoline or 23.4 cents on diesel really simply comes down to when the timing of this law could potentially become effective.
5: Just in, the Supreme Court lifts the mandate for Alabama to use a U.S. House map with two largely black districts. And Democrats have filed an emergency appeal to the U.S. Supreme Court looking to halt a redistricting rule by Virginia's top court. The state court had invalidated a ballot measure that would have given Virginia Democrats an additional 4 winnable U.S. House seats. Virginia voters narrowly approved a constitutional amendment last month that let Democrats redraw political lines in time for the November elections. Americans from the hantavirus-hit cruise ship are now in the U.S., including one who tested positive and another with symptoms. They were both traveling in the plane's biocontainment units out of an abundance of caution. Dr. Michael Wadman says most of them are at the National Quarantine Unit in Omaha, where he is the medical director.
10: The 15 that were welcomed here were in good shape. They were in good spirits. They definitely were tired and needed some rest, so we did a quick assessment. We brought them into the unit. Very smooth and successful, safe transfer.
5: Two passengers are under observation in Atlanta. Health officials say the hantavirus risk to the public is low. An area of Maine is suffering from the state's largest HIV outbreak. CBS's Cammie McCormick.
11: The Bangor Public Health Director says increased homelessness, drug use, and fewer health care options contributed to the outbreak. The first case was identified in Penobscot County in October of 2023. Now there are 41 confirmed cases. The director says the numbers are likely much higher than the state has been able to track. Maine usually has fewer than 40 new cases each year.
5: This is CBS News.
12: Join Adriana Diaz and Kelly O'Grady for the perfect start to your weekend. 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
13: 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They're located on the Boulevard in Hopkinsville.
14: From Hopkinsville's News Authority, this is WHOP News.
15: And this is Deontay Berry reporting. We hope you enjoy some sunshine because there's a whole lot of it in store for the next 2 weeks, with only occasional chances for showers and thunderstorms. That's according to meteorologist Daniel Spath with the National Weather Service in Paducah, who says it's a remarkable stretch of calm weather in store for the region, with ample sunshine and temperatures in the 80s possible. He says a stray thunderstorm can't be ruled out, especially Tuesday night, but there's no real risk for severe weather that they can see right now.
16: Any stray thunderstorm in that period could become strong or severe briefly, but there's no sign of anything as far as any organized severe weather to be concerned about there. We do have some very dry air and some freezing conditions forecast on Wednesday, so especially in areas that don't get any precipitation Tuesday night, elevated fire danger may develop.
15: The United Way of the Penny Row announced that Amy and Derek Watson will serve as co-chairs of the nonprofit's 2026-27 fundraising campaign. The United Way hosts annual campaigns to support nonprofits serving Christian, Todd, and Trigg counties, and funds raised in this year's campaign will support more than 32 programs provided by 15 nonprofits. Health officials in Kentucky are reassuring residents that the current hantavirus outbreak is not posing a significant risk here at home. Kentucky Health Cabinet Secretary Dr. Stephen Stack says there's no reason to believe the illness could grow into a pandemic similar to COVID-19. Deontay Berry reporting for WHOP News.
17: Here's your WHOP Weather Center forecast. Lows level off around 50 tonight. Under clear skies, northeasterly winds at around 5 miles an hour. Bright sunshine expected again tomorrow. Highs level off around 80. Mainly clear tomorrow night. Lows dip down to about 57. Upper 70s Wednesday, cooler on Thursday with highs in the low 70s. That's the forecast from the WHOP Weather Center. I'm meteorologist Megan Mulford. Right now, it's 75 degrees.
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2: A former Franklin County jail nurse is admitting to lying during a sworn deposition focused on the 2019 death of an inmate. Sabina Trevett pleaded guilty to federal charges last week. Officials say Trevett claimed she examined inmate Dylan Stratton the night before he was found dead at the jail. Evidence shows she never entered his cell, according to federal prosecutors. A sentencing hearing for Trevett is scheduled in early August. It appears more Kentucky residents are planning to cast ballots in this year's primary election. Kentucky Secretary of State Michael Adams reports over 9,800 people registered to vote in the final 20 days before the registration deadline in April. Adams says he is expecting a roughly 20% voter participation rate in the May 19th primary due to federal, state, and local races appearing on ballots. I'm Joe Lincoln.
1: This is the Kentucky News Network.
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4: Here's your WHOP Weather Center forecast. Lows level off around 50 tonight. Under clear skies, northeasterly winds at around 5 miles an hour. Bright sunshine expected again tomorrow. Highs level off around 80. Mainly clear tomorrow night. Lows dip down to about 57. Upper 70s Wednesday. Cooler on Thursday with highs in the low 70s. That's the forecast from the WHOP Weather Center. I'm meteorologist Megan Mulford. Right now, it's 75 degrees.
5: This is the Bloomberg Money Minute. With prices at the gas pump soaring because of the war against Iran, President Trump says he would support a temporary suspension of the federal gas tax. And there's a bill working its way through the Senate now. That would mean an 18.4 cents per gallon break for drivers. Fresh record closing highs today for the NASDAQ and the S&P 500, even though stocks traded in a narrow range today after the U.S. and Iran failed to agree on the latest proposal to end the war. At the close, the Dow was up 95 points, the NASDAQ added 27, the S&P up 14. And with the Strait of Hormuz remaining essentially cut off to tanker traffic, oil was 3% higher. It closed at $98 a barrel, and Tehran says it's deployed submarines into that waterway to protect its interests. And the pop singer Dua Lipa is suing Samsung Electronics for at least $15 million in damages for using her image without permission on the cardboard boxes of its TV sets, giving the impression she endorsed their products. Tom Busby, Bloomberg Radio.
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7: 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CBS News Brief. President Trump is asked where the ceasefire stands with Iran.
8: I would say the ceasefire is on massive life support.
7: He says Iran won't budge on its nuclear program or on unblocking the Strait of Hormuz. President Trump wants to suspend the federal gas tax for a period of time, suspending the 18.4 cents per gallon on gas and 24.4 cents a gallon on diesel, requires an act of Congress. And as CBS's Nancy Cordes reports,
9: it does come with repercussions because this is money that goes to fund highway repairs, highway construction, other transit projects.
7: 18 people, 17 of them American passengers evacuated from the cruise ship at the center of the hantavirus outbreak, have been flown to the U.S. Two are in Atlanta and 16 in Nebraska. Dr. Brendan Jackson with the CDC.
10: There's going to be an individualized decision plan for them to determine if it makes more sense for them to complete their 42-day monitoring period at home.
7: CBS News Brief, I'm Jennifer Kuiper.
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0: In the lobby of Ramsey Solutions on the debt-free stage, Aaron and Megan are with us. Hey, guys, how are you?
12: Good, how are you?
13: Great. I am so pumped to be here. I don't know if you can tell, but man.
0: Hey, we're honored to have you. Where do you guys live?
13: Richmond, Virginia.
0: All right, yeah. Fun. Well, welcome to Nashville. Good to have you. And how much debt have you two paid off?
12: $660,000.
0: Goodness gracious. How long did this take?
12: 4 years.
0: Whoa!
12: Wow.
0: All right, there's a story here. And your range of income during this 48 months?
12: Started around 240, ended up around 300.
0: Wow, what do y'all do for a living?
12: I'm a physician.
13: Mm-hmm. And I have a small business. We do screen print, embroidery, contract stuff. Pallets and pallets of t-shirts.
0: And $660,000. I was going to guess mortgage, but then you said MD, so student loans or mortgage or both?
12: Both.
14: Oh, good.
0: Debt-free house and everything.
12: Oh, yeah.
0: Woo!
12: Amazing. Weirdos.
14: Yep. Oh, look.
0: Oh, there's the doctor's house.
12: It.
0: Okay, I see it now. All right.
12: We repainted.
0: Oh, I like it. I like it.
14: I like the blue shutters. Yeah. I liked it.
0: That's fun.
14: Oh, y'all, that's
0: so
14: great.
0: So, congratulations.
12: Thank
0: How old are you two?
12: I'm almost 35.
13: 38.
0: And you have a paid-for house and a paid-for MD degree.
12: Mm-hmm.
0: Wow. How much of this was student loans? How much was the house?
12: The house was $317. The rest were student loans.
0: Whoa.
14: Dang.
0: Okay.
14: Oh, yeah. Half and half, basically.
0: About half, yeah. Wow. So you come out of med school, and he's printing T-shirts like a crazy man, like hand over fist, and you're going to work like all the time, and you're going to clean this mess up. And you went on, just plowed right on through the house and everything.
12: Yeah. Well, we only met like 5 years ago,
0: mm-hmm.
12: So he kind of buried into the debt.
13: Yeah.
0: Ah, okay.
14: He says, yeah.
13: So it was scary.
14: What caused you? Yeah, what happened? Okay, so
0: tell us the whole story, four years ago.
14: So what happened 4 years ago?
13: Well, we got married, and we start looking at this. You can reform. You know, you can reform. We've got all this stuff. We've got to get rid of it. It was real scary. It's just the daily compounding. I looked at those interest payments, and I was like, we got to get rid of this.
12: Yeah, I still had credit cards.
13: Yeah.
12: No debt, but credit cards.
13: Yeah. Mm-hmm.
12: And I had some savings, but I wasn't making any loan payments because they were in deferment.
0: Mm-hmm.
12: And so we just got every dollar. We started, and it just
0: How'd you find us?
13: So I have been listening to you guys probably since 2012.
0: Mm-hmm.
12: He's a disciple.
13: Yeah, I'm a little bit of a disciple. I've always run my business that way, you know, debt free.
12: Yeah.
13: And always tried to keep my expenses low. And you
0: okay,
13: know,
0: so you knew the antidote, and you were a wee bit excited.
13: Oh,
0: to
13: I was so ready.
0: I bet you were over the top, though.
13: Yeah.
0: Was he over the top?
12: He was him.
0: He was him.
14: We're going to just say 10% over the top. Not over crazy.
0: It's a good over the
12: top.
0: That's
12: the way I like him.
0: It's a good over the top. I mean, you came at her with like a fire hose, though, right? I mean, like.
13: Yeah, she was drinking from it, though.
0: Oh, okay.
13: I had her drinking from
0: it. She was going for it.
13: Yeah.
0: Okay, so you'd had enough, too. You wanted out.
12: Oh, and, yeah.
0: Okay, so it wasn't a big argument or anything.
12: No,
0: it was just a big mountain.
13: No, that's one of our big strengths, I think, is, you know, we've always kind of been on the same page on money and we, you know.
14: It's awesome. Okay, so did you guys work extra? What was one of the big things you did that you were like, this helped so much? Was the income? I mean, you did great on the income
0: side.
14: Yeah,
0: you drove
12: that
0: income.
12: He was a maniac. I mean, the first couple of years we were together, mm-hmm. 100 hours a week. I mean, always at the shop, leaving the house at 3 a.m., getting home at 9 p.m.
14: Oh my gosh.
12: Sunday to Saturday. I was doing telehealth. I was taking like 25 nights a month of hospice call.
15: Whoa.
12: I'm also in the reserve, so I drill 1 weekend a month. So we just were working nonstop.
14: Oh, my gosh.
13: 4 jobs.
12: Yeah.
14: Wow. Oh, my gosh.
0: Did the reserves pick up any of this?
12: A little bit.
0: Okay.
12: Yeah.
0: Like a 10 grand hit or something?
12: Yeah, a couple loan repayments. Yeah.
0: Yeah, I thought they had a hit on that. Yeah, that's
14: so
0: good.
14: So what happens now? Now that everything, you've paid everything off, what does life look like? Because, I mean, that's intense, what you guys just explained.
13: Buy furniture?
12: Yeah. Like, we still have one unfurnished room in our house. We took us 2 years to buy furniture after we bought it.
14: Yeah.
12: But, I mean, we have 2 boys who we absolutely love. Okay. Maybe want a third.
14: Yes.
12: And just get them set up for success.
14: Mm-hmm. That's amazing. Yeah. And not working 90 hours.
13: We want our time back.
14: That's amazing.
0: Get your life back. But now you earned it back and you're done. I mean, 4 years of hell and you're 100% free for the rest of your life. So what's this? What's the home worth probably?
12: It's in the fives.
13: Yeah.
12: Yeah.
0: Okay.
12: Yeah.
0: And how much you got built up in the nest eggs?
13: 150. What's in your 401?
12: Oh, yeah, like 180.
13: You know, 180 plus...
12: Yeah, it's all through work.
13: A little over two.
0: Okay. Yeah. All right. So you're right at millionaire status then.
13: Yeah,
0: okay.
13: Close. Yeah.
0: Baby steps millionaires, making a couple of hundred. You can do whatever you want to do the rest of your life. But you hit it hard there for a period of time.
13: Yeah.
12: A lot of mac and cheese.
0: Was it worth it?
13: I'm not eating any more mac and cheese.
0: Yeah. Was it worth it?
13: Absolutely. Oh, absolutely. Yeah. Absolutely. It's the best thing we've ever done, you know, financially, but also for our marriage. It's helped
12: us
13: a lot.
12: Closer together.
13: Communication. Mm-hmm. And just sticking to a plan and doing something together every month. You know, we're doing the budget. We're reconciling, you know, going through all the steps.
14: Walking through it all together. Mm-hmm. How old are the boys?
12: They're both under two, so 22 months and 8 months.
14: Okay, so they were all through this whole process. Toward the end of the journey, you were having babies too, which is a whole other feat, right?
12: Yeah.
14: Of doing all of that. So, gosh, you guys, you lived a lot of life in 4 years.
0: Congratulations.
14: Marriage and babies and debt-free.
12: Thank you.
0: What do you tell people if they say, can you do this? You tell them they can do it?
12: Yeah.
13: Absolutely.
12: It's temporary. Yeah. You know, just work your butt off and it's worth it.
13: Yeah, absolutely. You can do it. Dedication. You have to believe in yourself and go for it and don't stop and keep working through the baby steps.
12: Yep. And that's all about messaging. So we just called ourselves broke. Like, no, we can't have that. We're broke.
13: Yeah. Yeah. Mm. Well.
0: I've told MDs that before when they call in. It's good for them to hear that sometimes. You are a broke doctor. Yeah. Yeah, but you're not. And here's what's interesting, too. We were talking about this affordability thing a while ago.
14: Mm-hmm.
0: Their home is, you know, when they bought it, wasn't a half million. It was probably 300. And it's a $500,000 house today. And she's a doctor.
14: Mm-hmm.
0: Hello. Okay? I mean, this is not...
14: Yeah.
0: You chose where you were living and what neighborhood you bought in.
14: Wisdom, yeah.
0: You didn't go buy a house five times that size, which your contemporaries probably did. People came out of med school with you. They're still sitting with 300, and then they put $1 million mortgage to go with it to prove I'm a stupid doctor. And that's because doctors are notoriously bad with money. And so that the people that graduate with you, instead, you went the other way, and they're acting like somehow but now you're free.
14: That's right.
0: And worth $1 million and going to be worth $2 million in a heartbeat the way you're going. So congratulations. I'm very proud of y'all.
12: Thank you.
0: It's worth pointing out that y'all make great choices.
14: Yes.
0: Along the way here. And that's also what got you there.
14: Yeah. You could make this. We have people calling that make 300 and they have nothing. You know what I mean? They're stressed out and they're living paycheck to paycheck. So you guys, you killed it. Absolutely. Did y'all have people cheering you on during this?
12: Oh, yeah.
13: Yeah. Absolutely.
12: Family.
13: Yeah. We have a lot. A lot of people in our corner.
12: Yep,
14: that's great. Oh, you guys!
0: A few people rolling their eyes.
13: Mm-hmm. Yeah, there's those.
12: And a few people who have followed by example, just hearing our story, and now they're paying off their debts. So.
0: Hey, I like it. That's
14: great.
0: Good. That's good. Oh. Well, if we can infect the medical community with this, it would be awesome.
14: What a weird word to say about the medical community.
0: I chose it carefully.
14: I was like. No pun intended.
0: Want it to be contagious.
14: No pun intended.
0: We want this to be contagious in the medical community. Well, way to go, you guys. Very, very proud of
14: thanks
0: you.
14: Thanks for coming on and sharing your story.
0: How does it feel right now, standing here?
12: Surreal.
13: Absolutely surreal, what you said.
12: Yep.
13: Yeah, it's wild. I never thought that I would be up here. It's cool.
0: Yeah. It's kind of like you were driving 160 miles an hour and then you stopped.
13: Yeah.
0: And you went, whoa, those white lines aren't a solid line. Who knew? Yeah, that's amazing. Well, way to go, you guys. Congratulations.
12: Thank
0: Very
12: you.
0: Proud of you. Aaron and Megan, Richmond, Virginia. 660,000 paid off. 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The secret sauce is working together, and all they did was work all the time until they cleaned it up. But they're 35 years old, and they're free, and they're Baby Steps millionaires. Count it down. Let's hear a debt-free scream.
13: Three, two, one.
0: We're debt-free!
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3: President Trump just made his official endorsement for the United States Senate in Kentucky. And it's conservative Andy Barr.
4: Wonderful man who's been with me all the way, Congressman Andy Barr.
3: In a strong endorsement on True Social, President Trump says Andy Barr has his, quote, complete and total endorsement, and called Andy a, quote, proven winner.
4: He's a good guy and a warrior.
3: The only candidate for U.S. Senate endorsed by President Trump. Trump says Barr will grow our economy, cut taxes, and unleash American energy dominance.
5: Thank you, Andy.
3: A proven winner for Kentucky, Trump endorses Andy as the conservative who will secure the border, safeguard our elections, and defend our Second Amendment.
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3: A complete and total endorsement from President Trump. Conservative Andy Barr. 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Kentucky results.
6: I'm Andy Barr, candidate for U.S. Senate, and I approve this message.
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3: And this is Deontay Berry reporting. Even though their office is made up of two people, the Hopkinsville Christian County Human Rights Commission stays very busy, with events coming up and discrimination cases to file. Commission Executive Director Rachel Farmer and Administrative Assistant Jada Morris appeared on WHOP Monday, and they have a whole slate of events coming up. Morris was excited to share that new this year, they'll be hosting a Pride Month celebration on June 13th at the Greenway Amphitheater, located near the Hopkinsville Public Library. She says they'll have vendors, open mic performances, and more from 1 p.m. until 3 p.m.
4: This is the first. This will be hopefully the first of many. We just noticed that there wasn't any kind of celebration or like parade or anything here. So we thought this would be a great way.
5: Okay.
4: It's June 13th from 1 to 3, and it'll be at the Greenway Amphitheater. So we'll have some vendors. We will also have an open mic segment. So we're looking for creatives, singers, songwriters.
5: Slam poetry.
4: Poets. Yes.
5: Yeah, sure.
4: Whatever you want to share, just contact HRC.
3: We hope you enjoy sunshine, because there's a whole lot of it in store for the next 2 weeks, with only occasional chances for showers and thunderstorms. That's according to meteorologist Daniel Spath with the National Weather Service in Paducah, who says there's a remarkable stretch of calm weather in store for the region, with ample sunshine and temperatures in the 80s possible. While that outlook may be great for some outdoor activities, it's not so good for our drought conditions, which only continue to deepen. That's been your news, and this is Deontay Berry reporting for WHOP News.
6: Here's your WHOP Weather Center forecast. Lows level off around 50 tonight. Under clear skies, northeasterly winds at around 5 miles an hour. Bright sunshine expected again tomorrow. Highs level off around 80. Mainly clear tomorrow night. Lows dip down to about 57. Upper 70s Wednesday. Cooler on Thursday with highs in the low 70s. That's the forecast from the WHOP Weather Center. I'm meteorologist Megan Mulford. Currently, it's 74 degrees.
7: This is a Bloomberg Money Minute. Just in time for the summer barbecue season, the Trump administration is looking to import more steaks and ground beef from other countries. That's to counter record high beef prices here and a record low U.S. cattle herd. The U.S. Navy says it plans to purchase at least 15 new battleships over the next 30 years, each one could cost at least $14.5 billion. Meantime, despite jitters about what could happen next in Iran after Tehran rejected the latest peace proposal from the U.S., Wall Street saw fresh record closing highs today for the Nasdaq and the S&P 500, but just barely. At the close, the Dow was 95 points higher, the Nasdaq added 27, the S&P up 14, and oil closing higher at $98 a barrel as the Strait of Hormuz remains almost completely closed to ship traffic. And Apple Corps, the record company founded by the Beatles, will open up the group's one-time London headquarters next year as a Beatles exhibit. Seven floors worth of items. 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
9: CBS News Brief. Federal health officials say the government has the hantavirus outbreak linked to a cruise ship under control. Jay Bhattacharya of the NIH and CDC explains.
10: We have managed to bring the patients back home from the Canary Islands. They're now safely in the facility in Nebraska and a couple in Atlanta. It's an absolute professional organization.
9: President Trump says he wants to suspend the federal gas tax to bring down prices. It requires approval from Congress. Gas Buddy's Patrick DeHaan.
11: If Congress approves a federal gas tax holiday of 18.4 cents, motorists would likely be feeling the impact rather quickly, but they may not visibly see a reduction if the price of oil is going up in the backdrop.
9: A Massachusetts state trooper shot and injured a man who witnesses say was randomly shooting at cars on Memorial Drive in Cambridge.
12: I just got out of the vehicle, turned the vehicle off, and just started running, and shots are ringing out. And as I'm running, I called 911.
9: The suspect is in custody. CBS News Brief, I'm Jennifer Kuiper.
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13: Dr. Henry Cloud, the new book is called Your Desired Future, The Five Essential Steps to Take You Where You Want to Go. So step one, is you got to know what the desired future is. That's called vision. Step two is what?
14: Step two is you got to engage the talent, bring the talent around you that's going to help you get there.
13: Step three?
14: Step three is you got to know how you're going to get there, and that's a strategy with a plan.
13: Okay. So in our world, that would be the baby steps.
14: That'd be the baby steps. But the plan tells you when you're going to implement those, who you're going to meet with. You know, you got to get
13: every detail.
14: Every activity that's going to move the needle. Everything else is irrelevant.
13: I'm going to go to the gym 3 days a week.
14: There you go.
13: Strategy is I'm going to increase my water intake, decrease my sugar intake, so on, right?
14: Yeah, and in the debt side, you're going to pay down this amount every month. Mm-hmm. And then you got to step four is measurement accountability of that. Are you doing what you said you were going to do? And if you're not, then you better ask the question, why not, and solve that problem, and then fix it quickly.
13: So I've heard it said, I think it was an old Earl Nightingale quote, that when it comes to goal setting, and all this is a detailed approach to actually implementing and causing the goal to happen, not mm-hmm. just setting it. It's not simple setting it. But he used to say that doing what it takes to hit the goal is not usually people's problem. It's what they have to give up.
14: A lot of times, yeah.
13: They don't understand what they're going to have to give up to get there.
14: That's right.
13: The trade-off is what the negative trade-off is, the real price to be paid to get to your desired future.
14: That's right. Because usually the things we have to give up, there's an emotional attachment mm-hmm. or there's some sort of immediate gratification in it.
15: Yep.
14: It feels good to go make that impulse buy. It feels good to eat that hot fudge sundae. Mm-hmm. It feels good to avoid that difficult conversation. It feels good to not have to make 100 sales calls. And there's that kind of immediate comfort or gratification, mm-hmm. or there's an avoidance of something difficult. You know, a lot of times, difference in people that reach goals and the ones that don't, it's not brains and talents and abilities. It's some are willing to do the things the other people don't want to do. And the number one factor that loads on the accomplishment of a goal is not motivation, because that will wane. Now, it's important, but your motivation is going to go up and down. Mm-hmm. Number one factor is the belief that it's possible. Belief that it's possible. And the little incremental steps that bring that about. One of the things that you guys, I keep talking about you guys, because you've been doing this well for so long. There are so many people that are drowning in debt. How am I going to, it's impossible, it's possible. And then they turn around and they see somebody who was in more debt than them come and do the scream. And what do? Their prefrontal cortex kicks in and says, wait, it's possible. Now, check that one off. Now I just got to get the plan.
15: Mm-hmm.
14: But if your brain doesn't believe that's why testimonies are so powerful. And being just getting out of your circle. Some people grow up in poverty or belief systems, and you can't make money if you don't have money, and all this junk in their head.
15: Yeah.
14: You got to get out of that circle even to begin to have a vision for what's possible. That's why you got to surround yourself with people that have done it and are doing it. then it becomes possible. Now I got to get curious about how they do it.
15: Yeah, and creating the new habits around it, and what you said about the comfort, you're having to give up what's comfortable. Michael Easter was on the show last week talking about The Comfort Crisis, his book, and how
14: when you
15: do anything difficult, you're going to feel that stress. You're going to feel that tension. But most of the time, that result ends up being a better situation for your life than where you were. But yet in our world today, in 2026, I'm like, the comfort's everywhere though, right? We get to set the degrees that we want in the room. We get to listen to the music we want when we want it, watch what we want. I mean, it's just, we can Amazon. I mean, like the amount of comfort we have today.
16: On demand.
15: Personalized to us of what we want, our algorithms, everything. Like, it is wild to get out of that. Do you feel like it's harder today than ever before?
14: It's, you know, one of the ones that scares me the most is the parental comfort. It is a lot more comfortable to hand your kid an iPad to shut him up than to step in there and have some limits and some boundaries and go through that temper tantrum or whatever you got to do. And we have a generation of kids that have grown up that have not heard the word no and had to deal with the discomfort of hearing the word no and the structure. And that one scares me.
15: Interesting. From a generational standpoint.
14: From a generation.
15: Yeah.
16: Now, this is the first two generations that we've ever had a parent call when we're interviewing someone for a job. We're doing a job interview and the parent gets involved.
14: Oh, in your company?
16: Yeah.
14: The parent?
16: Yeah, the mother of the 24-year-old will call.
15: And say what? Like, they applied?
16: Well, they want to influence the process.
15: Oh.
16: They want to help.
14: Yeah, it's a little late for that, Mom. You should influence that process years ago.
16: Yeah. No, I mean they want to help Junior get a job and you know, but instead they just, you know, they did just the opposite by calling, because I don't think I want this guy.
14: No, because you got to hire Mom too to get the work done.
15: That's right. But stepping out of the comfort, I think is a big one for people today to achieve the goal that you're talking about and what you're talking about in this book.
14: What gets better that has value? Name one thing of value that gets better without pain first.
15: Some kind of price. Yep.
14: There's two paths. There's easy and then it's going to become harder, or there's hard now and then it'll be a lot easier. Those are the only two roads you can go down. Pick your pain.
15: Yep.
14: You can have a little now and a lot more later, or you can have, you know,
15: yes,
14: the other side where you take a little pain now. It hurts to pay down that debt a little bit each week, but look what you're going to have later.
15: That's right.
16: Pay a price to win. Live like no one else so that later you can live and give like no one else. No discipline seems pleasant at the time, but it yields a harvest of righteousness.
14: That's it. I have watched this boy right here in the last 5 years. I played golf with him. You talk about pain. That boy and everybody with him was going. I mean, we're looking for balls in swamps and places.
15: Where is
14: they
15: he?
14: Don't let people.
15: Where is
14: but,
15: he? What's
14: but
15: he
14: listen
15: doing?
14: To this. And it was painful. And he would just hit it, and then he was off, and then he'd go do it. And but
15: didn't
14: he put
15: stop.
14: A strategy together.
15: Yeah.
14: He got let. And I'm playing with him now. It's unbelievable. But he had to go through the pain first.
15: That's
14: we
15: right.
14: We shared it, but we love it.
15: Okay, Henry. I think one of my dad Dave said it in the last segment. One of the my your favorite one of my favorite books for you is Boundaries, and you talk about necessary endings. There's been a couple of these. What caused you to write this book? Because you have been in the relational right counseling world for so long too, and moving kind of more to the business side as well with people. But why specifically? What need did you see that you're like, I need to write this book?
14: The need for people wanting to get somewhere, whether in business or personally, but not having just a simple path of how it works. And it applies to everything. You know, if you look at Bill Gates and Steve Jobs, they both had a vision similar. You look at how the styles were very different, but these five elements were present in both. And if you can just have a simple path, then it's easy to get in the morning and say, okay, are these things in place?
15: That's what it is.
14: Just
15: the clear message. I love it. So good.
16: Very good stuff. The new book is Your Desired Future, the five essential steps that will take you where you want to go. And my big takeaway, Henry and I have worked together on this, and we worked a little bit with Pat Lencioni, too, on a modified model that he and I used as well as we put all this together, as Henry put all this together, but we stole pieces of this. And the whole thing I get to is just, okay, this is where I desire to be. What must be true that's not true today? Positively, what must I gain, but also what must I give up to get to where I need to be, to get to that vision, and then lay out the clear steps, put the talent in place, and then hold and measure and accountability, and then don't let the patterns shift off of the goal. Dr. Henry Cloud, my friend, thank you for hanging out with us.
14: Thank you. It's good to be with you.
15: Thanks,
14: always.
15: Henry.
16: Check it out. The book is Your Desired Future. It's absolutely amazing.